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1: 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The title is Shiva Ayukta Namavali, presented by Kanu Ramaswamy. Thank you. Om Namah Shivaya.

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1: 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Thank you. Om Namah Shivaya.
2: Respected dear family members, my pranams to you. So many people ask so many questions about Vedas, Brahmanas, Upanishads and so on. These questions are based on the explanations given for the last 11 episodes uploaded in the YouTube. One of the most important set of questions asked was about the Upanishads, that is classification of Upanishads, which I explained yesterday. I gave only a casual explanation on the Upanishads yesterday, so I will go slightly deeper into the Upanishad. Then if time permits, I will answer the questions asked by some Hindus, Muslims and Christians on Vedas and related subjects. About Upanishads, I will just read one line. You can see there are, as I explained yesterday, 108 Upanishads. Among these, 10 Upanishads belong to Rigveda. We call it as Rigvediya Upanishad. Total number 10, and all the 10 Upanishads begin with the Shanti Mantra, Om Vangme Manasi Pratishtita, Manome Vachi Pratishtitam, Aviravirmayedhi Vedasyama Anistaha, Shrutam Mema Prahasiranena Ahoratran Sandadami. Whenever you listen this Shanti Mantra, that shows that that particular Upanishad belongs to Rigveda. Then 19 Upanishads out of 108 Upanishads belong to Shukla Yajurveda. They are known as Shukla Yajurvediya Upanishad. The Shanti Mantra of Shukla Yajurvediya Upanishad is Om Purnamada Purnamidam Purnat Purnamudachyade Purnasya Purnamadaya Purnameva Avashishyade. Then Krishna Yajurvediya Upanishads are 32 in numbers. Out of 108 Upanishads, 32 Upanishads belong to Krishna Yajurvedam, and they start with the Shanti Mantra, Om Sahana Vavadu Sahana Ubhunaktu Sahaviryam Karavavahai Tejasvinavadidamastu Ma Vidvishavahai. Then 16 Upanishads belong to Samaveda. They are known as Samavediya Upanishads. Samavediya Upanishad begin with the Shanti Mantra, Om Apyayandu Mamangani Pranaha Chakshuh Srotram Balamindriyani Chasarvani, and so on. So you can see 10 Upanishads belong to Rigveda, 19 Upanishads belongs to Shukla Yajurveda, 32 Upanishads belong to Krishna Yajurveda, 16 Upanishads belong to Samaveda, and 31 Upanishads belongs to Atharva Veda. The Shanti Mantra of Atharva Vediya Upanishad are Om Bhadram Karne Vishrunuyama Deva Bhadram Pasyema Akshabhirya Jatraha Stirairangaihi Tushtu Vagam Sastanubhir Vishema Devahidam Yadayuhu. The moment you see the Shanti Mantra Bhadram Karne Vishrunuyama Deva, you should understand that that particular Upanishad belongs to Atharvaveda. Upanishads are classified in different ways. You can see Yoga Upanishad. There are good number of Upanishads which explain about Yoga. The Shaiva Upanishad, good number of Upanishad explain Shiva, Parvati, Ganesha, Skanda and so on. There are Vaishnava Upanishad. Among these 108 Upanishad, Vaishnava Upanishad explain about Lord Vishnu, Krishna, Rama and so on. Shaktaya Upanishad, Upanishad explaining Bhadrakali, Bhagavati, Devi and so on. Not only that, we generally say out of 108 Upanishad, 10 Upanishad, Dasopanishads are the most important Upanishad, which explain in detail about the philosophy of Sanatana Dharma. Some other people have got another opinion which is also complementary to this one, not contradictory. There are 18 Upanishad, Ashtadesha Upanishad, which give the fantastic explanation of ancient Indian philosophy and that philosophy of India connected with the mind, prana, that is connected with Panja Jnanendriya, Panja Karmendriya, then similarly Panja Buddha, Panja Prana and so on. So in-depth knowledge about the Indian philosophy, Dvaita and Advaita, these are all explained in the Upanishad as I told you earlier. Now many people asked me the question from where we can get the most authentic Vedic books. Vedic books are now available in Motilal Banarsidas Varanasi and Chaukamba. Same, that is also from Varanasi. From where we can download Veda Mantra. I would like to say digitalized Veda Mantras are uploaded in the website. Indian Institute has uploaded in www.iishorg. You can freely download 200 hours of Rig Veda, Krishna Yajurveda, Sama Veda, Atharva Veda and all the five Vedas, Krishna Yajurveda and Shukla Yajurveda. Digitalized version has been uploaded and many other people have uploaded the Veda Mantra. You can freely download. And if you want to know, and some people asked me how to know the chanting methodology. If you want to know the complication of chanting the Veda Mantra, just you go to internet and give Veda Mantra chanting. You can see hundreds and hundreds of videos uploaded on how to chant the Veda Mantra. Hundreds and hundreds of videos uploaded by different people, including the scientists from BSSC, ISRO and so on, how it should be chanted. They have uploaded it and available in the video. Now, how to understand the meaning of Veda Mantra? It is really difficult, but still nowadays many Indian scholars have given the messages, meanings of the Veda Mantra. It will be very good. But remember that, as I told in the beginning, Veda Mantra has got three type of meaning. Adhyatmika meaning, Adibhautika meaning, Adidevata meaning. So understanding Veda Mantra meaning wise or messages wise, it will take some more time. It cannot be just like understood, because one thing, it is not ordinary Sanskrit. It is Vedic Sanskrit, which is extremely refined Sanskrit. And sometimes each word will be having two or three or four or five meanings also. So appropriately taking the meaning and understanding the meaning and messages will be important whenever you want to learn the Vedic mantra and its message. Then can anyone read Veda Mantra? Anybody can read Veda Mantra. Anybody can study Veda Mantra. But remember, a guru is needed for learning Veda Mantra. Merely learning Veda Mantra from listening cassettes or CDs will not be advisable. Mainly because some of these Shrutis are little complicated. Suppose you are thinking of learning Carnatic music directly from listening some CDs and cassettes. without going to a music teacher, then you can see that you will not be getting the full experience and knowledge about the Carnatic music. Exactly like that, Veda Mantra cannot be learned directly from a textbook because of the complexity of their Shrutis. That's the only reason. There is no question of spirituality or religious rules which prevent you from learning directly from CDs. And some people asked the question, what are the purpose of the Brahmanas? Brahmanas, I told you, 18 Granthas are there. The ultimate purpose of Brahmanas are giving the rules and directions for performing the Yagas. But remember that learning the methodology of performing the Yagas from Brahmanas is not that easy, because Brahmanas give only minor directions. If somebody wants to learn the procedure of performing Yagas, they have to go to Shrauta Sutra of Kalpa Shastra. Directly from Brahmanas, it is impossible or practically very complicated. Some people ask the questions, I want to go to Sannyasa and Vanaprastha and I want to learn Aranyaka. My advice to them, you can go to Sannyasa or Vanaprastha, but not getting dejected from family life, but leading family life itself. You can work with Mata Amritanandamayi, you can work with Sai Seva Samadhi, you can work with Brahma Kumari, Chinmaya Mission, Bhumananda Swami. So many good Swamijis are there. Good service-oriented work performers are there. Working with them will be the most ideal thing for a sannyasi or a vanaprasthi. Going to the forest and spending the time is not advisable in the 21st century. Do good service to the society, to the poor people, old age people, sick people, orphans and so on. That will be the best sannyasa for the 21st century. Do it without any hidden agenda, without any other motivation, without keeping some aim of making money and other thing. Don't do that one. So sannyasa and vanaprastha in the 21st century is serving the people. Jana seva, janardana seva, nara seva, narayana seva and so on. Which Upanishad I should learn? This is a question asked. The best advice from me I would like to give. Learn Ishavasya Upanishad, which is one of the very small Upanishads. It gives 18 mantras, I told you earlier. It will be very good because 18 mantras give 18 entirely integrated messages for the human life. Studying that is not that much difficult. Sri Narayana Guru has given a commentary also for that, Bhasha Bhashyam, for the 18 mantras. If you have got more time, go to Keno Upanishad, Kado Upanishad, Shweta Shvedara Upanishad, Mahanarayana Upanishad, Chandokya Upanishad and Brihadaranyaka Upanishad, which are all very complicated Upanishad. When you go deeper and deeper into the subject, it may be difficult for you to understand. These are the general questions asked from the Hindus for knowing about Vedas. Some Muslims have asked the questions. Sakir Naik has told that one, Allahu and Kaaba, Quran, these are all the words which are also mentioned in the Vedas. This is nothing but nonsense. You know Kaaba, Muhammad Nabi, Pravachaka, these are all the words from Arabic and Vedas are written in Sanskrit. How can one expect that Arabic words are coming in the Vedas? Not only that, Vedas were composed about 4,000-5,000 BC. Even English historians have put the age of Vedas 2,000-2,500 BC. But remember that Islam is of recent origin, only 1,300 years. How can one expect that Allah word is in the Vedas? And Sakir Naik has explained that in Chandokya Upanishad, the Islamic messages are there. Anybody can tell anything if he is not mentally perfect. Rahul Gandhi's devotees can say all whatever is told by Rahul Gandhi is also available in Vedas. Nobody can prevent by saying that one. Because anybody can say anything, there is no prohibition for that. And Zakir Naik, another question is, Zakir Naik says that Quran contains all the knowledge, whereas Vedas contain only little bit of knowledge. I can say my wife is the most beautiful wife in the world. I can say my children are the most intelligent children in the world. Who can prevent that one? Zakir Naik can tell everything is there in Quran because he has not even looked into Vedas, but he is pretending that he is a Vedic scholar. Anybody can pretend anyway. Nobody is going to object for that one. Because this is a free world. Anybody can claim anything. Anybody can act the way he likes. And anybody can say, Vedas contain everything. Quran is useless. And Muslims can say, most useful book in the world is Quran. Vedas are useless. And Zakir Naik tells that, only one God is there in Vedas. So Islam and Hindu Dharma are same, not at all. In Vedas, Dhyava, Pradivi, Janayan, Deva, Eka. One God monotheism is explained in Vedas, no doubt about it. But, Tvam Sri, Tvam Puman, Tvam Indra, Tvam Varuna, Tvam Rudra, Tvam Vishnu, Tvam Brahma, all other gods are explained as the manifestation of the single divine power. So, other deities are also there in Vedas, unlike what Zakir Naik tells. So, Zakir Naik used to tell so many things about which, why not you answer? This is the question asked to me. I would like to say only one thing. The dogs will bark, caravans will be moving towards the market. It is not my job to answer all the screaming, the shouting and the challenging and the protesting and talking against something. Anybody in the world has got the freedom to tell anything. It is not my duty, it is not my responsibility. It is not the work that I should take to answer all these questions and challenges posed by some people who think that everything is there in their religious book. It's not my, you know, a thief can run the way he likes. But a policeman will have to run only behind the thief. I don't want to become a policeman. And Zakir Naik can become easily a thief. It is his duty to say anything. And some Muslims I've asked, instead of sitting in the closed room and giving explanation to Zakir Naik, why don't you come out? This I have many times explained that. It is not my job to give answer for Imam Akbar or Muhammad Ali or other Muslims or Zakir Naik, those who think that when they are experts in Vedas, and the most crooked part among their explanations and among their work is that they consider only Quran is there, only Muhammad Nabi is there, only Kaaba is there. That itself is the narrowest way of presenting the thoughts in the world. When I start telling that only I am living in this world, only my thoughts are correct, only my book is correct, only my God is correct, only my way is correct, who else can explain that type of narrow mind? Anybody would like to explain that mentality, it can be concluded by saying that he is mentally abnormal. That's only if Marxist party people say that only Marxism is correct. And if Congress people start telling that only Sonia Gandhi is correct, if BJP is telling that only Modi is correct, what can I do about that? I'm not responsible for answering all these questions. So about Vedas, anybody would like to know? If questions are there, in this YouTube I will be explaining. So many Christians have asked other questions. Is there any explanation about Prajapati in Veda? Veda explains in detail about Prajapati. Prajapateh sahajam purastad ayushyamugram pratimanjasu brahmyajnopavitam balamastu tejah. Prajapati word is coming throughout Vedas. Prajapati is Brahma Prajapati, Rudra Prajapati and Vishnu Prajapati. Another group of Christians have asked the question, is there any mention about Yeshu Prajapati? You just think that Jesus' story itself is a fabricated story from a Mediterranean local story. Jesus' story got fabricated. And the younger days of Jesus are copied from Lord Krishna. Christu, Krishna, Vasudeva, Yesudeva and so on. So such a story, how can it come? The story developed for the last 2000 years, how can it come in Veda written about 6000 years ago? It is just like that, if I am telling that Mahatma Gandhi lived with Lord Krishna. Mahatma Gandhi and Lord Krishna were friends. How it will be true? They were born and brought up in different period. So, Prajapati is the divine concept in Veda. That

0: yoga and get yourself elevated. Instead of answering these type of abnormal explanations, keeping hidden agenda in the mind of converting Hindus to Islam, converting Hindus to Christian fold, these type of dramas are acted. But remember, these are all being done by the permission of the top bishops and cardinals of the Christian community, about which Hindus are ignorant, Christians are ignorant, and Muslims are ignorant. It is the duty of Christians to direct their community in the pathway of Satya, Dharma, Niti, Nyaya. The priests, the Christian priests and the Christian nuns keep the ultimate aim of cheating their own pupil by explaining so many unusual, uncommon, unnecessary wordings and narrations for keeping the Christians in their fold. Now itself Christians are in the correct chain of the priest, because baptization is the first ceremony, marriage is the second ceremony, burial is the third customs or rituals or ceremony. All the three points are in the hands of the church priest, so that Christians cannot come out of that. So they are keeping the blind faith, and those faith are created by these priests for cheating their own followers. So try to understand about Vedas, Brahmanas, Aranyakas, Upanishads. Brahmanas and Aranyakas are not that much relevant in the 21st century. So try to understand the Vedas and Upanishads in the true spirit, not for becoming a Hindu, but for becoming a good human being. So let the Christians and Muslims and Hindus learn it and analyze whether what Zakir Hussain and Imam Akbar is telling is true or daylight lie. Let our bishops, the priests, Dr. Koshi Abraham, Gamaliel, Benjamin, and so many good news people are talking these fraud messages, which goes deep into the heart of the blind Christians, and they think that their sin will be taken by Jesus Christ, who died 2000 years ago in Jammu Kashmir. So try to understand the truth. Whether you are understanding the truth or not is not my business. I am only informing you that you are all being cheated by your own leaders. That is my message. Thank you very much. My pranams to you.
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2: 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Thank you. Om Namah Shivai.
3: So, in the same way, evam idamapi shastram chaturvyuham eva. This shastra, this Yoga shastra is also of fourfold. It also is of four parts. It also follows the same rule. Tadyata. How is it? If you ask, this is the answer. Samsaraha. Samsara hetuhu. Mokshaha. Moksha upayiti. Samsara rogaha. In the place of roga, disease, samsara. Samsara is the disease. And cause for roga, like that, here cause for samsara. What is the cause for samsara? You have to understand that. And then, arogya, the well-being, which is moksha. And what is, how do you gain that well-being? Through the medicine. Here, moksha upayaha, the means for that moksha. Iti, this is the, these are the four paths, four stages of this treatment here in Yoga Shastra. Tatra, dukkha bahula. What is this samsara? What is samsara etu? What is moksha? And what is moksha upaya? That we will explain. தத்ர துக்க பகுல சம்சார ஹேயஹ. ஹியர் திஸ் துக்க பகுல, தி மேனிஃபோல்ட் ஆஃப் துக்க, துக்க துக்க பகுல, பகுல மீன்ஸ் மெஜாரிட்டி, மேனிஃபோல்ட் டிஃபரெண்ட் டைப்ஸ் more, so greater, dukkha bahula, different kinds of dukkha which we experience, that is what is samsara, and that samsara is heya, you have to give up, that is the samsara which you have to give up. 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to destroy the samsara his nature cannot be a state which can be gained or that which can be given up. You cannot gain your nature or give up your nature because it is nature itself. Hane tasya uccheda vada prasangaha upadane cha hetu vada ubhay prakhyanena cha shashvata vada iti etad samyak darshanam. Why? If you say, I attain myself, I have gained myself, I have realized myself, if you say, use any of these words, then there is this problem. Uccheda vada prasangaha hane. If you have swarupam upadeyam heyam va, if you destroy, then this atma is that which is bound to destroy, which has the nature of destruction. Therefore, it is useless. If you say, you gained the atma, I have gained myself, then hetu vada, there is a cause, and because of this cause, you have attained. Meaning, a cause. And because of that cause you have attained means it is created. And that which is created is anitya. Yad yad kirtakam tad tad anityam. That whichever is created is anitya. So, you have a problem. Atma becomes anitya. Yourself becomes anitya. Impermanent. So, ubhaya prakshanina. If you say it can be given up or if it can be gained, it can be both given up and gained, shashvata vada iti, then there is a shashvata vada, you cannot accept, it's your natural state, then there will be more problems. Iti etadu samyak darshana, this is what is samyak darshana. So, you said, tadetit shastram chaturvyuham iti adhidiyate, you said this shastra is of four folds, four parts, that he is explaining now.

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2: 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In this, you are about to listen Highlights of Upanishads. The title is Chandogya Upanishad, presented by Swami Jyotirmayananda. 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Om Namah Shivaya.
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4: 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mantra number 3. Chapter is called Adhyaya, section is called Khand. And every verse is called mantra. These are some details. The mantra number 3, I'm giving you the highlights of the Upanishad. Upanishad is extensive, but I'm going to give you the highlighted aspects in the world that is so rushing for progress. So I can pick up the best. Sayesha रसानाम रसतमः परमः परार्ध्योष्टमो यद् उद्गीतः। इज द टॉपिक ऑफ उद्गीतः। ओम इज एलेगोरिकली डिस्क्राइब्ड एज उद्गीत। उद्गीत मीन्स सब्लाइमेस्ट सॉन्ग, मोर लिटरली इट मीन्स लाउडेस्ट चैंट। वी चैंट ओम, इट क्रिएट्स अ रेजोनेंस, silences all other sounds. If you understand Om and you enter

the earth planet, where will you be? Can't forget about anything else, everything else. But if you have the earth and there is no water in it, then could we as well be in the Mars? There will be no existence. So in order to exist with purpose and with a sense of progress, there should be water. And water leads to having all vegetation called aushadhi. It is on the basis of all this, the soul now enters into human embodiment, manushya. No, rather, all this is leading to man. I read man as man. Manas, mind. If you have earth, water, vegetation, then mind. The soul is being equipped with all this. Next, speech. It is this speech that distinguishes a human being from all creatures. They all speak, but not the way human beings. And in a broader way, speech is symbolic of all expressions. And the source, the essence of speech, is presented by scriptures, the Vedas. And the essence of the Vedas is Samaveda, the Veda that brings out the revelation in a melodious way. And the essence of the Veda, Samaveda, is Om. All that is described step by step, just to show Om is the greatest. Of all things that you have gone through, for your evolution, for your support. When you come to Om, you have gotten the greatest. Because you have gotten the great essence of all that the world can produce. Now, more details about Om. Tadva etad anugyaksharam yadhi kincha anujanati Om ityeva tadaha एशो एव समृद्धिर यदनुज्ञा समर्घयिता हवैब कामानां भवति य एतदेवं विद्वान अक्षरम उद्गीतम उपासते. That Om is indeed the syllable of assent. Assent means agreement. If you agree to someone, you say Om. If you are Om Upasaka, worshipper of Om, if you have understood the art of reciting Om or enjoying the mantra Om, then you are a personality of assent, a personality who always says yes, doesn't have no for anyone. Don't take it too literally. A child who wants something from the mother that is hurtful, the mother won't give it, but will give a kiss on the head of the child or anywhere. It's called assent. On the whole, mother says, I love you. Try to work upon it. It is the greatest mantra for bringing peace and harmony in the world. Nothing else, all politics, etc., unless they come to this level of mantra. People should live together, not being upset by their different views and ideas, but at the same time having a magnanimous heart of a motherly nature, understanding why their views are different, appreciating it, and urging people to become more advanced, evolved, not to have a calculative heart. So that's what we mean by Om is indeed the syllable of assent, syllable for approvement. In other words, to say yes, yes, yes, three yes. For whenever one approves of a thing, one simply says Om. That's the Sanskrit literature. They brought Om in day-to-day life. So if someone says, do you want mango?

0: its own form. Assent alone is prosperity. A heart that has that yes, yes, yes, that gives you a shower of nectar on your heart. No brings in lots of horrible things. Fear, hatred, anger, jealousy. So no, your nose itself begins to shrink. That's joke. Yes. Your lips expand. But always understand. You are, by your yes, you are arousing the positive within yourself. And you are urging the awakening of positive in others. When you come to a thorny bush, and there comes a little flower, a rose, say, yes, come. That means it gives you fragrance. You don't mind all the thorns. You sit close to it. And you begin to appreciate the thorns. Say, how blessed God is who created these thorns that protected the rose plant to grow. If they were not there, rose wouldn't be there. See, that yes environment that recognizes thorny stages of life and has the ability to endure with a positive mind, knowing that rose is going to emerge, knowing that it will end up with fragrance. That should be the insight by with which human beings should live their life, not become totally shaken by every time little thorn develops, but convert those thorns into a basis for being fragrant. Not only fragrant for yourself, making the whole atmosphere fragrant. And all that is based on assent, yes. The moment you say yes, it's, your heart is blossoming. Yes to Sat, another point to remember. Your heart really says yes to this. Om Tat Sat. Om is leading you to the divine Tat. And that divine is Sat. That's the only reality. So in a world of darkness, light is the only reality. In the world of illusion, truth is the only reality. And it is truth that is comes to you as a representative of the spirit of assent. Yes. Om Shanti Shanti Shanti.
1: 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Philosophical Discourses and Periyapuranam Lectures in Tamil will be broadcast on Shivatattvam. 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
2: 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Title is Sage Upamanyu, the Exalted Devotee of Lord Shiva, presented by Karthik Ramachandran Seshadri. Thank you. Om Namah Shivaya.
3: And then we'll be seeing two or three more Maharshis, class spoken by Upamanyu Maharshi. So this is again, this conversation is between the Maharshis and Yudhishthira. But Upamanyu will come later in the picture. So there is a very, very interesting verse which is spoken by Upamanyu Maharshi and which describes how Lord Shiva alone is ageless. There is none apart from Mahadeva who is described as the supreme reality. Is a very interesting verse spoken by Upamanyu Maharshi. I'll be connecting that with the various verses from the Vedas and Upanishads. So please join tomorrow also. And I'll be completing the episode of Upamanyu tomorrow. So Jaigishavya Uvacha. Jaigishavya. There was a great Maharshi named Jaigishavya. Jaigishavya.

There is no doubt that Vishnu is the giver of liberation. So Vishnu alone should be meditated upon. There is no doubt about that. He says that he says that to 88,000 Maharshis who are sitting there and hearing Shivakatha. And everyone are stunned. Is it Vyasa speaking? So Vyasa, who is the compiler of the Vedas and Puranas and Upapuranas, is it Vyasa speaking? And then he does and go, you know, he goes there and he visits various alayams, and then he does his Sandhya Vandanam. He does his actually Achamanam. So when he lifts his hands to do the Achamanam, his hands are locked completely. His hands become paralyzed. And who was that? Nandi. Just by his look, he paralyzed the hands of Vyasa. And then Vyasa doesn't know what to do, and then he called upon Vishnu. Oh, Narayana, Vishnu, Vasudeva, please save me. And then Vishnu comes there. So Vishnu comes there and then he says, a great offense has been committed by you. And then he says, Ahameva Jagatkarta Mamakarta Maheshwaraha. Oh Vyasa, Vedakarta Hiranyagarbha. The Lord of the Veda, the Karana, the Lord of the Vedas is Hiranyagarbha, Brahma. And the Yajnakarta Devendraha, the Lord of the sacrifices is Indra. But ultimately the Lord of the Vedas and secondary, these things are secondary. Again, we have to understand. Ahameva Jagatkarta, Narayana says, I am the Lord of the universe. So, actual Lord of the sacrifices and the world and the Vedas is Mahadeva. Now, these people are secondary. Brahma, Vishnu and Indra are secondary only. So, from the secondary sense, Narayana says this to Vyasa. And then finally, he completes by saying, Mamakarta Maheshwaraha. But the cause of me, the personality who created me is Maheshwara, O Vyasa. So, just worship him. I acquired Lakshmi, I acquired Aishwaryam, I acquired Vaikuntha, I attained the post of Vishnu by his grace. Oh Vyasa. Dadati sarva jantunam, tavashriye maruto marjayanta rudrayate janima charuchitram padam yad vishnor upamam nidagi tenapasi guhyam namagonam. Rigvedam 5th canto 3rd chapter 3rd verse. Vishnu acquired the post of being Vishnu and Lakshmi as his wife and Vaikuntha by the grace of Lord Shiva. Connecting this, Parashara Puranam, Parashara Maharshi says, Dadati sarva jantunam achiradeva sattama raudram lingam mahavishnur bhaktya shuddham shilamayam charuchitram samabhyarchya labdavan paramam padam yachalakshmi samakhyata mahavishnushcha vallava yasya lingam samabhyarchya sampujyah sarva chetanaihi. And then 16th chapter, 14, 15, 16th verse.

0: So Brahma, Vishnu and Indra are positions. And then he says, Narayana says this to Vyasa, so just worship Maheshwara, Vishwanatha alone is the only object of meditation, only object of worship, only object of glorification. Please understand that. You have come to Kashi, the place of Mahadeva, and then you say, I am the supreme. This is the greatest, greatest offense. And then he disappears from there. And then Vyasa does a beautiful stuti to Lord Shiva. Ashtakam, Vyasa Ashtakam. So that is there. One can check it out in my playlists. It is there. I have added that Skanda Mahapurana. It is present in Skanda Mahapurana. I have given a lecture on this. There are two, part one, part two lecture. One can check it out. I have explained each and every verse in detail and connected that with the other things in the Puranas and also with the Vedanta. So there one verse he says, Yamvai Vedo Vedano Naiva Vishnurnova Vedano Mano Naiva Vani Tam Devesham Madrusha Kolpameda Yatatnyadvai Vetyaho Vishwanatham. 95th chapter Kashi Kandam. He says, Yamvai Vedo, even the Vedas cannot understand you, O Lord Shiva, that Vyasa who came. Who arrogantly came to Kashi and then with arrogance, with ignorance, he said that Vishnu is the supreme. Finally, he surrenders to Lord Shiva by saying, even Brahma and Vishnu cannot understand you. Ivetyaho Vishwanatham. How can I, even Brahma and Vishnu cannot understand you? How can a man like me of meager intellect, he says. I am a man of meager intellect. How can I glorify you, O Vishwanatha, Samba Shiva? He says that. So, that's where we see Ahankaram should never be there. Ego will destroy, completely ego will destroy us. So, ego at any point in time should not be there. Everything by the grace. You know, if you acquire knowledge also, it's by the grace. Ishanak Sarva Vidyanam. Ishanak Sarva Vidyanam. The Lord of all Vidyas, the Lord of all knowledge is Mahadeva. And you acquire a part of that knowledge and then you keep dancing in Ahankara. Mahadeva will destroy your Ahankara. So that's the thing. So like, no, Vyasa is an exalted personality. But what I'm trying to say is even Vyasa was bound by Ahankara. So this is a learning for us that we should never be bound by Ahankara. Everybody, Brahma and Vishnu were also bound by Ahankara. And they failed to locate the ends, beginning and end of Mahadeva. So ego should never be there. Without, you know, having ego, we can never understand Mahadeva. So, with that, I'll complete this session. We'll be continuing again. So, there are even more Maharshis. Two or three Maharshis describe about Lord Shiva. Two or three more Maharshis are there. And then Upamanyu gives another glorification of Lord Shiva to Krishna. And with that, it will end. So, there are like 40 more verses. Thank you for supporting me. And I'll chant the Kshama Prarthana Mantra. 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
1: 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So, by looking at Yama, the person who just by looking at the Kama, the deity of desire, burnt him. So, Dakshinamurti deity, he looks towards south so that this death, the god of death, he will be just killed by the Visham. That is why Dakshinamurti is accepted to be the Prathama Guru. The first Guru. In the lineage of Gurus, the first Guru is Dakshinamurti. From Dakshinamurti, the tradition starts. Dakshinamurti is a form of Ishvara, Shiva. Now, Dakshinamurti. Second Dakshinamurti is south-faced. The real meaning is, Dakshina means knowledge, Jnanam. So, Murti means Swarupam, nature. Whose nature is knowledge itself, that is Dakshinamurti. So, this Dakshinamurti, what kind of Dakshinamurti he is? Mauna Vyakhya. Mauna Vyakhya. Dakshinamurti is one who just spoke. The Vyakhya means to give, to deliver talks, to command. What did he comment? Mauna Vyakhya. In Mauna. Mauna Vyakhya, they will translate it as in Mauna. He just gave eloquent speech in Mauna. He was giving his lecture in Mauna. And they will support that with Karagalita Chinmudrama Ananda Rupam. And how can a person teach in Mauna? Just this Chinmudra. Chinmudra is leaving the three fingers, holding on to the thumb and the second finger. That is Chinmudra. The three fingers is Triputi, all the treaties in the world. And Jiva is the second finger and Brahman is the thumb. So, holding on to the Jiva, the yoga of Jiva and Brahman. Brahmatmaika. Brahma and Atma are not different thing. That is Dakshinamurti. So, he didn't speak. Just by signal, he has taught all the four disciples. This is how they support. Eka Vakyata they make. People do Eka Vakyata. Supporting to say Mauna Vyakhya means silent speech. They will support it with Chinmudram. He just showed his. Then why is that needed also? If God, Lord, Dakshinamurti himself needs to show some. See, why does he needs to? What is the need of showing a symbol also? Just the vision is enough. Just by look he can give knowledge. Then why is he, if he need not speak, then why is the need of showing him some signals, symbols? So you should have to understand the true meaning. What it is Mauna Vyakhya. Vyakhya means commentary. Commentary on Mauna. Mauna is Shantam Shivam Advaitam. Mauna is a non-dual state. Because when does speech, when did you start speaking? You start speaking, then you have another person. When two people speak, normally it is about third person. So, invariably it happens. So, speech invariably requires a second person. So, he is teaching that non-dual self, Anyan Vachan Vimunchata Amrtasya Esha Setuhu. Shruti also says it. Anyan Vachan Vimunchata. Give up other talks. Amrtasya Esha Setuhu. For this Amrta, this eternal life, for this knowledge of self, this is the path. This is the bridge. Setuhu. So, he is teaching, Mauna Vyakya means he is teaching, he is commenting upon the Mauna. Mananath Munihi. Mauna is one who has maintained the state of Munitva. Atha Mauni. Brahmanic Upanishad also says, Panditiyam cha balyam cha nirvidya atha Mauni. Mauna Muni. He should have to, after giving up the Panditya, the Pandita Tattva, meaning the scriptural kind of ego, and the Balyatva. See, Balyatva, Brahma Bhalavat Bhavaha is how Bhagavan Bhashyakara comments. Balyatva normally is the state of kids, not being attached to anything. So, giving up, being established in the self is Mauna Munihi. So, Mauna Vyakhya. He is commenting upon the state of self. The state of self means self. He is commenting upon self, which is Shantam, peaceful, Maunam. Prakatita. Parabrahmatattvam. Through that, he is prakatita parabrahmatattvam. He is explaining, he is showing you, he is giving you the knowledge of parabrahmatattvam, the true self. By commenting upon Mauna. See, what is the meaning of commenting upon Mauna? Talking about Mauna in pages. People do Mauna. They say, I am in Mauna. They'll say, I am in Mauna. Some people say that. And others, they'll say, no. They'll dance all the, they'll show all the signals and write pages. This I wrote when I was in Mauna. They'll show that also. Mauna is a thoughtless state. That is called as, see, these are all Jada Mauna. This practice of Mauna, that's all. The Mauna's Parakashta, Kashta Mauna, they say, the Parakashta, the ultimate state of Mauna is not even thoughts should arise. Because words come because of thoughts. Words are preceded by thoughts. Jnana Ichha Pravrti, we already saw, we have seen it many times. Jnana Ichha Pravrti, this is the order. First you have the knowledge of what you want to speak and the desire to speak, then Pravrti you speak. So, Parabrahmatattvam, this Dakshinamurti, this knowledge Swarupa, this knowledge, this person who is of nature of knowledge, he gave an eloquent speech on Mauna, explaining the self, giving the knowledge of self. Yuvanam, and how old is he? Yuvanam, he is in the Yuva age, youth. Yuva means youth. He is in the at the age of youth. And Varshishtham, Varshishtha, Yuvanam, Varshishtha Yuvanam. At the peak of pinnacle of youth. Varshishtha, Shrestha Yuvanam. Or he is Yuva and he is great. Yuvanam. Varshishtha Yuvanam. If you take this Varshishtha to Yuvanam, then he can understand it as a Varshishtha Yuvanam. He is a great youth. Meaning, he is knowledgeable. Because what is what, see, there are three types of elderliness we respect. First is old age, because of age. Second is because of tapas. Third is because of knowledge. Vayovruddha, tapovruddha, jnanavruddha. Three states of elderliness. Each one is greater than the previous one. Vayovruddha, then vayovruddha, tapovruddha is greater. Then tapovruddha, jnanavruddha is greater. Jnanavruddha is the greatest. So, Varshishtha Yuvanam, he is the greatest. Though he is young, because of knowledge, he is elderly. He is respected. Varshishtha means a person who is respected. Varshishthante, Varshishthante. You and now understand. See, Yuvanam, he is youth. Okay. Now, Varshishthante, Varshishthan means people who are respectable. The Sanakadi Rishis who have come as a disciple, they are respectable. Vasat Rishiganehi, they are Rishiganehi, they are staying there. Vasat, they are close to him. Varshishthante, Varshishthan, te vasat Rishiganehi. Te Rishiganehi vasat. Like that you can understand. This is one meaning. The Rishi, the group of Rishis, they are staying close to him. Who are greater. These Rishis are greater. They are respected. They are staying close to him. This is one meaning. Varshishta. Now separate Varshishta. And ante you add it with vasat. Ante vasat. Ante vasat Rishiganehi. The great Rishi is Varshishta Rishiganehi. Again Varshishta and Rishiganehi. Now Varshishta Rishiganehi. This Varshishta Rishiganehi. This great Rishi is the group of Rishis. Ante vasat. They have, ante vasi means brahmachari. They have taken to the brahmacharya, staying with the guru. Ante vasi means one who stays with the guru, disciple, brahmachari. Ante vasat. Avrutam brahmanishthaihi. For what are they staying close to him? Because upanishad, shadulr is the root word. With it, upa and ni is added. So, ni, nitaram, upa, samipe. So, want to go closer to that self, to go closer to that guru who teaches the self. So, avrutam brahmanishthaihi, rishiganehi, brahmanishthaihi, avrutam. They are practicing by learning about the knowledge of self, they are established in the self. Brahmanishthahi, those Rishi group, hearing to this eloquent speech on Mauna about the Brahman, on the Brahman, they are established in the self without any trouble. So, Avrutam Brahmanishthahi, Rishiganehi Brahmanishthamana Karanya, like that you can take. Avrutam Brahmanishthahi. And where have they come? Acharya Indram. Sa Gurumeva Vigacheta Shrotriyam Brahmanishtam. Shruti says that person who has the desire for knowledge, he should have to approach a guru only. He should not try to understand things by his own, on his own. So, Acharya Indram, these people, these Rishiganas, the great Rishis, they who want to be established in the truth, in the self, they go to this Acharya Indram. Acharya Indram. Indra in Acharya. Indra means Ishvara, the highest Lord. See, Indra is the deity of Vedas. Indra is the Lord, deity, which is sung about in Vedas many a time, in many places. So, the predominant deity of Veda, Acharya Indram, Acharya Deshikendram, they call Deshikendram, Acharya Indram, the topmost Acharya. Karakalita Chinmudram Ananda Rupam. And how is he sitting? This Acharyendra, He is sitting in Chin Mudra, Kara Kalita. In his hands, he is holding on to this Chin Mudra. And Ananda Rupam, he is of the form of bliss. Because Mudita Vadanam, it is seen. How do you know he is blissful? It is whatever is inside is expressed externally. Whatever internal is expressed external. You can see whatever is inside on the face they say. So, Ananda Rupam is understood by Mudita Vadanam. Mudita Vadanam means laughing face, smiling face. He is smiling. Swatma. Why is he smiling? People smile to ridicule, to it's kind of laugh, subdued laugh. They are smiling at people. It's not a smiling at others. It is smile. This smile is because he is established in the self. Swatma Ramam. He is experiencing the self by himself, in himself, through himself. Swatma, Swatma Ramam. A person who is established in the self. And that to that Dakshinamurti I salute. Dakshinamurti meede. 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Vata vitapi samipe. Under the banyan tree. Close to the banyan tree. Where? Close to the banyan tree. On the trunk? On the branch? Where? Bhumi bhage. Closer to the earth. He is sitting. Nishannam. He is seated on the pedestal which is closer to the earth. Sakala muni jananam jnana dataram arat jnana dataram. And what kind of the function he is doing there, sitting there in the under the banyan tree? Sakala muni jananam, for all these people who are great munis, for those great munis, jnana dataram, he is giving the knowledge. He is giving the knowledge. What kind of knowledge? When will see? You post a letter. It takes a long time to reach you. Sometimes they don't reach you. So, how is this knowledge? And some message, when you speak, they say, I misunderstood you. You are misquoted. These kind of expressions are there. So, see, this knowledge he gives. When will these people receive? Arat, immediately. Jnana dataram arat, arat upakarakam, sannipatya upakarakam, we saw in the Purvimamsa. So, arat, immediately he gives the knowledge. Tribhuvanam guru misham, and who is he who gives this knowledge? Tribhuvana guru isham, tribhuvana gurum, trilokya natham. He is the lord of all the three worlds. Gurum, and he is the teacher of all the three worlds. Tribhuvana Gurum Isham, that lord who is the teacher, who is the perceptor of all the three worlds, that Dakshinamurti, Dakshinamurti Devam, that Dakshinamurti lord who is capable of cutting the Janana Marana Dukkham, the sorrow of birth and death. Cheda Daksham means felling. Cheda means to fell, to cut. Daksham means an expert. Who is an expert in cutting the Janana Marana Dukkham? the sorrow of birth and death, the cycle of birth and death. To that Dakshinamurti Devam, I salute Namami, I salute that Dakshinamurti Devam.
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0: Om Namah Shivaya. Dear listeners of Shaivam.org, the next program is Spiritual Discourse. In this, you are about to listen Kawai Hindu Lectures. The titles are How Judgments Affect Others and then Not Getting Angry, presented by Sri Shivaya Bodhinatha Vairaitha Swami. Thank you. Om Namah Shivaya.
1: This morning we're starting a new subject. It's a preliminary presentation of a few ideas. So it's a little bit short, but interesting. In fact, it has a few stories, so that's always very interesting. Stories are the best way to explain things. So this is related to the series we developed recently on the philosophical nature of man. Is man good? Is man bad? Is man inherently evil? Is he inherently good? So forth. We went through all of that recently and affirmed that all men are inherently good despite their behavior. All men are divine in their essence. All people are progressing on the spiritual path toward God, whether they acknowledge it or not. It's just that their actions are sometimes foolish or out of touch with their divine nature because they're young souls. So this is a related subject, has to do with how we relate to other people, how we look at other people, how we think about other people, how we react to them and judge them. So this is a dear Bodhinatha, like a dear abbey, you know, a dear Bodhinatha, back and forth here. Dear Bodhinatha, thank you also for the wonderful talks on anger. Since Gurudeva's advice and now Bodhinatha's, there are a lot of changes in me regarding anger. Several years ago, I was very argumentative and would always let the other party get a piece of my mind if they did or said anything not nice to me. Today, I am surprising myself that I can walk away with a smile or say something jokingly without hurting the other party. I am learning very well to not hurt others, even if they hurt me. Good statement. But the problem is, when my father-in-law does and says awful things to my mother-in-law, I get angry. He calls her names and all the worst words in the world. He breaks plates if lunch is a few minutes late. He throws things at people sometimes. The worst is the usage of words. His accusations can puncture a heart. Sometimes I don't even know the meaning of some of the words that he uses. Thank God Tiruvallavar is not around. My mother-in-law keeps quiet despite all this torture, but I get so worked up on the inside for a while or so. Then I am okay. How do we keep cool and not be angry when we see or hear someone hurting someone else? We can jump and protect one from being hit, but how can we sincerely be calm or even pretend to be calm when we see people abusing another? Ironically, now when people say unkind things like that to me, I can be calm. But it is funny because I can't bear to hear or see one hurting the other. It hurts me, and so I get angry. The only thing is I don't shout or go fight with the person. My husband and I have stood up against my father-in-law for abusing both of us. Ever since we disallowed him from hurting us, he disowned us and barred us from going into his home. But we keep in touch with the rest of the family members always. And each time I hear my mother-in-law is being abused, I get angry. I believe I am angry also because I am unable to stop her from being abused. I humbly seek Bodhinatha's advice, for I need to do something about this special kind of anger. So my response was, I suggest you look at your father-in-law as suffering from an illness, which is that his consciousness is stuck in the lower chakras. Accept the fact that his experience in this and past lives have put him in that state of consciousness. You, as a person who is consciously on the spiritual path, naturally want to interact with every person in the spirit of encouraging that person to raise their consciousness. So that's the theme we're developing. I'll read it again. You, as a person who is consciously on the spiritual path, naturally want to interact with every person in the spirit of encouraging that person to raise their consciousness. So even if they're a nasty, mean person, you still want to encourage them to raise their consciousness. Wanting him to be kinder, we can express kindness toward him, such as giving him a gift on his birthday or other appropriate day. Wanting him to speak kindly of others, we can speak kindly of him. Blessings. Dear Bodhinatha, I took time to reply on this matter because I wanted to sincerely practice the advice given. It has been 2 months since I received the advice, and ever since that day I stopped saying how cruel or bad he is. In fact, I do not say anything bad about him at all. And if at all I am dragged to speak of him by others, I manage by saying the good things that he had done. It is working really well, and I am at much ease. For Diwali, my husband and I bought him an expensive gift, hoping he will be very happy. At first he took it, but refused the gift, refused to accept it immediately after. He left it on a table, and it has been there ever since. The best part here is, we are not at all angry with what he did with the shirt. We are happy that we took your advice. Somehow, we are happier today than we were yesterday, thanks to the advice. We'll probably keep doing this, even if it does not change at all. Oh, well, that's the saga. Isn't that an interesting story? So, I mean, it's a real dilemma, you know, when you have people in your who are in-laws or in your family, you know, people you have to relate with who act this way. You know, they're just so nasty to other people. And the natural tendency is to be critical of them and to dislike them and to not want them to do well. You know, you're not wishing them good. You're not helping them improve. You're doing the opposite. You're encouraging them to be the same way or worse by your reaction to them. So it's a definite challenge and something well worth thinking about. So we got an interesting question. Again, this is a response from the editorial from Sheila Venkatakrishnan. She's our transcriber, transcribes all the talks from Chennai now that go on to Taka page, the written versions. She is the transcriber. I was transcribing your talks on good people, evil people, and was reminded of something I read recently in a book called Soul Food. May I share that with you? Quote, if we set aside the superficiality of so many of our judgments, would we not see with great depth and understanding? It is also true that in this depth and understanding, we would discover new dimensions of humility, forgiveness, and tolerance. The energy employed in the judging mind is sufficient to transform the world. It is an energy we need to rechannel. Unquote. So then Sheila asks the question, this seems to tie in with what you are saying. I am wondering, why do we judge people? How does an assessment differ from an evaluation and from a judgment? Anybody know? Assessment, evaluation, and a judgment. What is labeling at one extreme end of assessing? What is then the other extreme? It appears to me that this concept, misconcept, is at the root of many problems, big and small, in personal, public, and national relationships. Thank you from the bottom of my heart for addressing this issue, and I hope it grows beyond publisher's desk. I am grateful to George Bush for his contributions toward making you talk on this subject. Access of evil. Evil. Well, that's an interesting question, so I haven't answered her yet, but I thought about it this morning. So, in terms of the differences between assessment, evaluation, and judgment, there really aren't any. I mean, it's just different words for the same thing. It's more the type of judgment that differs. So what the author was referring to was superficial judgments, where we don't look deeply into someone. We're just looking at the surface, looking at something very external about the person and making a judgment. So, therefore, when we try to find the extremes, superficial judgment is one extreme, and an in-depth judgment, or really looking into someone's nature deeply, is the other end of that. Or said another way, we can assess someone, and we're looking for their faults. We're trying to find everything that's wrong with them so we can criticize them, right? That happens. Or are we looking at them to find their goodness so we can talk about that? So lots of people, for some reason, like to look at people and find their faults rather than their goodness. I guess it makes better gossip. Can't really gossip about someone's goodness as well as their faults.
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3: Devotees of the Lord, so Tiruchadagam of Saint Manika Vasika is what we are studying. The chapter we are dealing with is titled Sutta Arithal. Sutta Arivu is the knowledge derived by a person by the application of his senses. This is, in other words, sense knowledge, if not sensory knowledge. This is a knowledge which you derive by looking at the world through your various senses, collecting information and processing this information in your mind, in your buddhi, in your chittam, giving it the color of your personality, which is egoity. And so in the process, you keep learning a lot. You learn and you become a scholar and you have achieved a lot of educational achievements. Your understanding expands regarding the world, regarding society, regarding people. Your finer sensitivities and sensibilities are cultivated as a result of your studies. And you acquire a lot of what is known as Kalayanam. And therefore there is a sense of achievement in knowing what the world has to offer, and that's through your senses. And all that gives you a certain amount of power and position in society, because they say knowledge is power. And in the process of this acquisition of knowledge, you begin to contribute to the growth of your own egoity. You think you know. You also know that others do not know as well as you do. And in the process, therefore, you begin pampering your own self. And even as you pamper your own self, your self becomes the center of your knowledge world. As your self becomes the center of this knowledge world, you are the one who are acquiring this knowledge. And what you acquire and what you come to know, in your opinion, becomes final. And as it becomes final, and as you are become the authority on that subject, you think others know less and have little to contribute. And all this is, according to our saints, a part of a process of self-delusion, a process of Maya, process by which we keep on contributing to the growth of our egoity, little understanding that there is a vast world beyond our ken of our perception through our senses. And so what they tell us is that you should seek that kind of a knowledge which is beyond the knowledge that you have acquired. Ellam ariyum arivudanai nikki. Ellam arindum labam angu illai. Ellam ariyum arivai naan endral. Ellam ariyum irai enalame. That's what Tirumular would say. Therefore, you have to go in search of a knowledge which is the final thing, without which all this knowledge is useless, and which alone gives shape and form and meaning and content to the kind of knowledge that you say you are acquiring. And therefore, it is that knowledge which is vastly more important than all the knowledge that you have acquired. So when this young Trinyana Sambandha, hardly 3 years old, tastes the milk of human kindness, as we would say, but tastes the milk of supreme knowledge from Shakti, Parasakti, Achyahari, Sekhar would say, Unarvariya Kalanyanam Petrar, Uvamayila Kalanyanam Petrar, Tiruperu Sivanyanam Petrar, Bavamadanai Matrum Pangiya Nyanam Petrar, Unarvariya Mayanyanam Petrar. So he describes four kinds of knowledge which this little child acquired as a result of tasting that milk of knowledge from the mother. But in order that you may understand what is Unarvariya Mayanyanam, what is Omayila Kalanyanam, what is Tiruperu Sivanyanam, Sekhrab summarizes all that and says, Eppurulayum Akuvan Isane Endra Unarvu, Appurul Aludayarnam Adiyarhu Endra Arivu. This is the basic thing according to Sekhra. What this young thing learned was that Eppurulayum Akuvan Isane Endra Unarvu. The consciousness came upon him that there is one supreme thing which is responsible for making all other things. And it is the only one that is capable of making devotees of you. So the consciousness that God is the thing and the consciousness that God it is that makes us is the final knowledge on the basis of which all other knowledge is built. So, this is to be acquired. And how is this to be acquired? Is it to be acquired by senses? Is this to be acquired by reading? Is this to be acquired by hearing talks and discourses from various seers, however great and however eminent and however qualified they are? The answer all the saints keep on giving us is that this is not a kind of knowledge which can be acquired by reading, or by learning, or memory, or by the application of your senses. They say that is it's something distinct, it's something unique, it is not to be acquired by reason alone, it's not to be acquired by mind alone, it has to be given to you. There is no question of your acquiring a thing by means of your learning, but it is a question of something being handed over to you as a gift. So, all knowledge that you acquire is a knowledge which is personal to you, which is limited, which is not comprehensive in scope, which cannot naturally envelop everything that there is in the universe. But the knowledge that is given to you by God is a knowledge which will be complete, which will be full, which will be purnam, which will be the truth, which will be unmai, and which will be punidam, will be pure. That's the kind of knowledge which we do not acquire by our sense, by our senses, by our reasoning, but it's the thing that is given to you by God through His grace. So, the saints will always make it clear to us that kind of a knowledge

He was an insignificant person. He was worse than a dog. And he did not deserve any such grace from God. Nevertheless, grace came and it transformed him. And it made him see things which he had not seen before. And he made him hear things which he had not heard before. Made him experience things which have been beyond the ken of his perception. And made him observe and experience things which have been entirely new to him. காணாதது கண்பித்து, கேளாதது கேட்பித்து, மீட்டேயும் பிறவாமல் அருள் புரிந்தார். That's what he said in the last sentence, in the last stanza. Upper reflects it in the same way. He was wanting to see Lord Shiva as Kailas, and he tried to make this trip. He was an old man. He went up the Himalayas, but he was not able to do it. He was getting old, he was getting tired, getting exhausted. He was bleeding from all parts of his body thanks to his exertion. And so God came to his rescue. God told him, please do not bother. Please do not take this type of an effort. You want to see Lord Shiva, isn't it? You just jump into this river, into this pond, and you will see him. You will emerge in the tank at Thiruvayaru, and you will experience him there. You will see him there in the manner in which he is seated in Mount Kailas. And so he bathes and he enters the waters of this particular pond and emerges from the tank at Thiruvayaru. And what he sees puzzles him. What he sees attracts him. What he sees amazes him. It is nothing but the world that he sees, and the world of dualities, the world of men and women, the world of male animals and female animals, the world of male elephants and the female. He sees them all in their duality, and he sees the Lord and his Shakti in the sense of duality. But then it seems to him that his perception changed, and what he saw was just nothing but his grace. Kandhen nin thiruppadam. Kandu ariyadana kandhen. Kandhen nin thiruppadam. Kandu ariyadana kandhen. I saw what was not shown to me. I saw what I have not learned from seeing. I saw his step, his feet. Thiruppadam is a word here used as singular. It may also stand for plural. But you can take it as singular. Thiruppadam is the holy foot of the Lord. Now, why one foot? The foot is the foot that the person experiences, the saint experiences within himself. Is that element of grace. It is grace which first overpowers the individual. It is grace that comes upon the person. It is grace that cleans up the soul. It is grace that makes the soul aware of itself, and it is the grace that begins to help the soul to collect the jnana from the Lord. Therefore, grace is pivotal and grace is fundamental. So it is grace, this one foot. This foot is now representative of grace, and this world is full of grace, and God is grace, and it is his grace that the soul begins to experience. So long, our knowledge, our experience, our learning, our scholarship is based upon dualities. Duality. Now, we know something, we do not know many things. We are happy, we are not happy. We face ups and downs in life. We have sorrows and we have happinesses. You see, this kind of dvandam is what this kind of a knowledge teaches us. But you have to transcend it. You have to experience the power of grace. And this power of grace, upper experiences as contained in Thiruppadam. Therefore, these saints always see things, experience things with which they have not been accustomed. So we explained all the inner significance of all this during the last meeting. Kattadhanavellam kaatti, pinnum kelaadhanavellam kettpittu, ennai meeteyum piravamal, kaatthu atkondaan. Emperuman seidhitta vichaydane. Look at this miracle, that's what he says. The word vichai means vidai. Vidai, you can translate it as mat, as magic. The magic. Now, what is this magic that he did? He made me see things which I have not seen. He made me hear things. In other words, beyond my sense perception, he gave me experiences. So this is what he says. Now,
He continued the stanza. He continued the

0: meaning in the stanza in the next two in some way or the other. So we read the next stanza. Vichaydan idu oppadu undo ketkin migadal adiyardam adiyanaki acham deerthu atkondan amudamuri agam negave puhundu aandan anbu koora achan aan பெண் அலி ஆகாசமாகி ஆரழலாய் அந்தமாய் அப்பால் நின்ற செச்சை மாமலர் பொறையும் மேனி எங்கள் சிவபெருமான் எம் திருப்பெருமா என் பெருமான் தேவர் கோவே. That's what he says. Now I talked of this magic, he says. You know the, what this magic really is. இது அண்ட் கேன் யூ கம்பேர் த கைண்ட் ஆஃப் மேஜிக் விச் ஐ ஹவ் எக்ஸ்பீரியன்ஸ் வித் எனி அதர் மேஜிக். ஒப்பது உண்டோ கேட்கில் Can you try to compare my experience with any other kind of experience which you would have had in this world? His answer is certainly not. My experience is unique. The magic that was worked on me by God was something unique. I have not had a similar experience. What did he do? What did the Lord do? There is a description of the Lord which we will come to separately. Vichaydan idu oppadu undo ketkin. If you want to ask me what is the kind of magic that he performed upon you, I will tell you that's a unique thing. I have had some experience which you would not have had. What is that? Mihukadal adiyadam adiyanaki. He made me one of the devotees of the Lord. You might be inclined to laugh at this kind of thing. When what is the magic in this? Mihukadal adiyarku adiyanaki. Mihukadal adiyar. Devotees of the Lord, who are committed to Him, who is full of love towards Him, whose lifetime is spent in loving Him and worshipping Him, who have understood the real significance and the meaning of Lord in all His glory, and the more they think of God, the more love they would like to shower upon Him. That's the kind of love which adiyargal, devotees, have towards the Lord. Mihukadal adiyar tam adiyanak. That's a love which is not of this world. That's a love which is unconditional. That's a love for which there is no demand for reciprocity or response. That's a love which does not come from mind. That's a mind or buddhi or intellect. That kind of love does not come out of reasoning. That's the kind of love which comes out of heart. It's a kind of love that comes as a result of the deep understanding of Lord's graciousness. Buddha says, no love is possible without proper understanding. It's a very important statement. We have to ponder over that. Love otherwise can be blind. But love with understanding, according to Buddha, is supreme. And love with understanding is in fact compassion. So here the devotees of the Lord are full of that kind of love, the love in which they burn themselves, the love in which they destroy themselves, the love is the kind of thing which burns them into nothingness. They have no experience of themselves in this kind of love. They are lost in this love. They do not even know themselves. Their only aim all the time is to see that they worship God, they devote themselves to God, they keep on doing things to please God, with or without their knowing it, without their being conscious of it. They would like to do that. So, the Mihukadal Adiyar, so this is the kind of our devotees. What did the Lord do to Saint Manika Vachaka? Mihukadal Adiyardam Adiyanaki. He made me one among these devotees. He brought me into their fold, into their group, into their kutam, into the Chaikarar will call this group as beautifully as Punidar Peravai. Punidar Peravai is the expression which Chaikarar uses. Punidar, they are people of utter purity. Purity is a virtue which underlies all other virtues which these devotees have been manifesting themselves not only towards God but to the whole society. So, Punidar Peravai. Now, in Tiruvarur, at the Devashriya Mandapam, which is there, you can see it is there even today, but though not in good condition. Now, it is reported by secular that every day hundreds of the devotees of the Lord used to assemble. Imagine that he was writing his Periya Puranam during the 13th century. And Devasriya Mandapam was an important place in Tiruvarur temple. Now hundreds of devotees of Lord Shiva used to assemble. Eminent person, great devotee, Jnana Sambandha, Viranminda Nayanar, Kalikama Nayanar, so many others, Murthy Nayanar, so many others used to assemble there in order to worship the Lord. Now he calls this as Punidhar Peravai. Now gods, devas, angels used to come and from the sky look at the gathering in sheer amazement. And they would worship these devotees of the Lord. Even as they worship the Lord himself, they would worship the devotees of the Lord. And one Sundaramurthy Nayanar, as you know, he was married at this place. He was living here. And every day it used to be his practice to visit Tiruvarur temple. And one day he was deeply immersed in his love of God that he was passing by this Punidhar Peravai and noticing them. But not giving the impression that he was noticing them, all along thinking in his mind as to how he would praise them, he would worship them, when the day would come when he would worship them. Now, Lord knew what Sundaramurthy Nayanar had in mind, but certainly not one Nayanar, one famous devotee by name Viranminda Nayanar. Viranminda Nayanar thought that Sundaramurthy Nayanar was not giving his due respects to all those people who had assembled here, and he was just passing by without noticing them. He was very upset. And he said, this man who is not noticing us, he is a man who is not of our tribe, of our Punidhar Peravai. Be off, let him be off it. And the God who takes so much interest in Sundaramurthy Nayanar is not part of us, let him be off us. So this is the kind of irritated expression which Viranminda Nayanar was making. And the Lord had known it. Lord knew that at Sundaramurthy Nayanar's heart he was thinking somewhat differently. So the Asariri comes asking Sundaramurthy Nayanar to praise these devotees of the Lord. And in so doing, the Lord himself says, look, these are the great souls. Irumayum kadandu nindrar. ஒருமையால் உலகை வெல்வார், ஊனமே யாதுமில்லார், ஈர நெஞ்சினார் யாதும் குறைவிலார், கேடும் ஆக்கமும் கெட்ட திருவினார், ஓடும் செம்மனும் ஒக்க நோக்குவார். ஸோ ஹீ கெப்ட் ஆன் ப்ரேசிங் தீஸ் 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So the Lord gives him the first line, Thilaivar Andanar Adiyarku Adiyen, what he tells him to, and gives him the first line, and Sundaramurthy Nayanar picks it up and gives the Thiruthundar Thiruvandari, describing the greatness and the qualities of the 60 of the great saints whose names have become part of this great Thiruthundar Puranam. By the time Sekharabhiraman writes, he includes these 60 devotees, plus Sundaramurthy Nayanar, plus his father, and plus his mother, making a total of 63 Saiva Nayanmars. So that is the story which is incorporated in the great Thiruthundar Puranam of Sekharar. So he says, Orumiyal Ulahai Velvar Irumayim Kadandu Nindra. These are the people who had become one with me. They do not feel themselves separate from me. They are part of me. They live in my world. They have assumed my characteristics. Sivamam Tanmai Petravarsal. And they have come to a situation when they have become inseparable with me. And therefore these are the people whom you must understand as the great devotees of mine. And you see, he explains the greatness of these adiyars. So say, naturally, the saint here, now Manikyavasaka, considers it as the biggest kind of magic that had been performed him when he became part of this Tirukootam. You remember, he was king's chief minister. He was a scholarly man. He had read into the Vedas and so on. He was a great chief minister. He had been performing his duties most scrupulously, keeping his mind in the holy feet of the Lord, biding the time when he would be the eligible recipient of his grace. So he goes to Tiruparandurai to buy horses. He doesn't buy horses there. He gets completely converted when he sees his guru. Now, when he sees his guru, his transformation had come about. At that time, his guru was accompanied by a host of other devotees of his. They formed part of a holy assembly, and Manikavasagar becomes a member of this holy assembly. And he was happy in their presence. He had forgotten the world. He had given up everything. He had given up all his clothes even, and the money that he had brought, he had placed at the feet of his guru, asking him to do whatever he would. That's the kind of sacrifice that he had made, which we all know as a part of the Manikavasagar story. Therefore, he had cherished the company, the holy company, the holy assemblage of these great devotees of the Lord all the time. And when the time came for the Lord to leave at Tiruparandurai, and all the others were also leaving through a huge conflagration that arose from the local pond. This man, this saint, was forlorn. He became desperate. He lost the holy company. He wanted to go with them, but the Lord told him, stay on, go to Uttaragosamangai, finally come to Tillai, and finally join me. And that's the instruction that the Lord had given him. So he was not able to go beyond it, and he saw all his devotees going away from him, joining the Lord. So he felt most desperate. But after some time, he collects his senses, he becomes patient, he becomes more mature, he goes to Uttaragosamangai and so on, and finally comes to Tillai. So you see, Mihukadal Adiyardam Adiyanaki, this is the kind of holy assembly into which you admitted, What greater favor could have been conferred upon me by you? So that's what he says. And this he calls it as Adiseyam. When the Lord can do things directly to him, it is called Adbhutam. When the Lord made him become a member of a holy gathering, he says it was a great Adiseyam. You took charge of me, you made me your slave, I have given everything to you, you understood me, you have assumed responsibility for my life, And for my soul, and what you did was to me the greatest thing that could have happened was to have put me in the company of the holy saints. He called it as the biggest Adiseyam. So he would he speaks of in the saint has a very beautiful decad which is known as Adiseyapattu. Adiseyapattu, he would say, திருப்பாதத்து அப்பன் ஆண்டு தன் அடியரில் கூட்டிய அதிசயம் கண்டானே. I experienced the magic of your having made me a member of this holy gathering. I was leading a different life altogether. I was leading a life of the senses. I was leading a material life. I was leading a life which could be considered despicable. But notwithstanding that, you pardoned me and you took charge of me and you put me in the company of the holy saints. பாதிமாதடும் கூடிய பரம்பரன் நிரந்தரமாய் நின்ற ஆதி ஆண்டு தன் அடியரில் கூட்டிய 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No, I was not doing any of these things. On the contrary, I was dying. I was dying of crass materialism, of living its senses, and I was falling into narakam, into hell. I was a man fit only to be pushed into the hell. But then, செத்துப்போய் அரு நரகடை வீழ்வதற்கு ஒருப்படுகின்றேனே. I was taking all conscious steps to ensure that I was going to slip into the holy, into the hell. But what happened? அத்தன் ஆண்டு தன் அடியரில் கூட்டிய அதிசயம் கண்டாமே. But you see, you took charge of me and you put me in the company of the holy saints. That, according to Manikvasika, is his best experience, and that was அதிசயம். அதிசயம் நீ உற்று ஆக்கை உருபொருள் நறுமலர் எழுதரு நற்றம்போல் பற்றல் ஆவதோ நிலையிலா பரம்பொருள் அப்பொருள் பாராதே பெற்றவா பெற்ற பயனது நுகர்ந்திடும் பித்தர் சொல் தெளியாமே அத்தர் ஆண்டு தன் அடியரில் கூட்டிய அதிசயம் காண்டோமே. That is, you see, a life which is uncertain, a transitory, which is not permanent. That's the kind of thing, life in which I smelled perfume, I felt at home, and I was not thinking in terms of that life which God would give me, which is a supreme life, which would be a permanent life. And I was like a fool that I was, uncertain of where I was going. I was indulging in all my sensory experiences. That was the situation when he took charge of me and made me a member of this holy gathering. So you see, the other, he calls it as adisayam. So, vichayadan, idu oppadu, undo ketkin, mihikadal, adiyarnam, adiyanaki. So that is the thing that he did to me, and that was a big magic. That was, and he follows.
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2: Dear listeners of Shaivam.org, the next program is Veda Introductory, presented by Sri Gopalakrishna Narayanan. Thank you. Om Namah Shivaya.
3: Respected, dear family members, my pranams to you. So many people ask so many questions about Vedas, Brahmanas, Upanishads, and so on. These questions are based on the explanations given for the last 11 episodes uploaded in the YouTube. One of the most important set of questions asked was about the Upanishads, that is classification of Upanishads, which I explained yesterday. I gave only a casual explanation on the Upanishads yesterday, so I will go slightly deeper into the Upanishad. Then if time permits, I will answer the questions asked by some Hindus, Muslims and Christians on Vedas and related subjects. About Upanishads, I will just read one line. You can see there are, as I explained yesterday, 108 Upanishads. Among these, 10 Upanishads belong to Rig Veda. We call it as Rigvediya Upanishad, total number 10, and all the 10 Upanishads begin with the Shanti Mantra, Om Vangme Manasi Pradishtida, Manome Vachi Pradishtidam, Aviravirma Yedhi, Vedasyama Anistaha, Shrutam Mema Prahasiranena, Ahoratran Sandadami. Whenever you listen this Shanti Mantra, that shows that that particular Upanishad belongs to Rig Veda. Then 19 Upanishads out of 108 Upanishads belong to Shukla Yajurveda. They are known as Shukla Yajurvediya Upanishad. The Shanti Mantra of Shukla Yajurvediya Upanishad is Om Purnamada పూర్ణమిదం పూర్ణాత్ పూర్ణముదచ్యతే పూర్ణస్య పూర్ణమాదాయ పూర్ణమేవ అవశిష్యతే. దెన్ కృష్ణ యజుర్వేదీయ ఉపనిషత్స్ ఆర్ 32 ఇన్ నంబర్స్ అవుట్ ఆఫ్ 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The moment you see the Shanti Mantra Bhadram Karne Vishrunuyama Deva, you should understand that that particular Upanishad belongs to Atharva Veda. Upanishads are classified in different ways. You can see Yoga Upanishad. There are good number of Upanishads which explain about Yoga. The Shaiva Upanishad, good number of Upanishad explain Shiva, Parvati, Ganesha, Skanda and so on. There are Vaishnava Upanishad. Among these 108 Upanishad, Vaishnava Upanishad explain about Lord Vishnu, Krishna, Rama and so on. Shaktiya Upanishad, Upanishad explaining Bhadrakali, Bhagavati, Devi and so on. Not only that, we generally say out of 108 Upanishad, 10 Upanishad, Dasopanishads are the most important Upanishad which explain in detail about the philosophy of Sanatana Dharma. Some other people have got another opinion which is also complementary to this one, not contradictory. There are 18 Upanishad, Ashtadesha Upanishad, which give the fantastic explanation of ancient Indian philosophy, and that philosophy of India connected with the mind, prana, that is connected with Panja Jnanendriya, Panja Karmendriya, then similarly Panja Buddha, Panja Prana and so on. So in-depth knowledge about the Indian philosophy, Dvaita and Advaita, these are all explained in the Upanishad as I told you earlier. Now many people asked me the question, from where we can get the most authentic Vedic books. Vedic books are now available in Motilal Banarsidas Varanasi and Chaukamba. Same, that is also from Varanasi. From where we can download Veda Mantra? I would like to say digitalized Veda Mantras are uploaded in the website. Indian Institute has uploaded in www.iish.org. You can freely download 200 hours of Rig Veda, Krishna Yajurveda, Sama Veda, Atharva Veda and all the five Vedas, Krishna Yajurveda and Shukla Yajurveda. Digitalized version has been uploaded and many other people have uploaded the Veda Mantra. You can freely download. And if you want to know, and some people asked me how to know the chanting methodology. If you want to know the complication of chanting the Veda Mantra, just you go to internet and give Veda Mantra chanting. You can see hundreds and hundreds of videos uploaded on how to chant the Veda Mantra. Hundreds and hundreds of videos uploaded by different people, including the scientists from VSSC, ISRO and so on, how it should be chanted. They have uploaded it and available it in the video. Now, how to understand the meaning of Veda Mantra? It is really difficult, but still nowadays many Indian scholars have given the messages, meanings of the Veda Mantra. It will be very good. But remember that, as I told in the beginning, Veda Mantra has got three type of meaning: Adhyatmika meaning, Adibhautika meaning, Adidevata meaning. So understanding Veda Mantra meaning wise or messages wise, it will take some more time. It cannot be just like understood, because one thing, it is not ordinary Sanskrit, it is Vedic Sanskrit, which is extremely refined Sanskrit, and sometimes each word will be having two or three or four or five meanings also. So appropriately taking the meaning and understanding the meaning and messages will be important whenever you want to learn the Vedic mantra and its message. then can anyone read Veda Mantra? Anybody can read Veda Mantra. Anybody can study Veda Mantra. But remember, a guru is needed for learning Veda Mantra. Merely learning Veda Mantra from listening cassettes or CDs will not be advisable. Mainly because some of these shrutis are little complicated. Suppose you are thinking of learning Carnatic music directly from listening some CDs and cassettes without going to a music teacher, then you can see that you will not be getting the full experience and knowledge about the Carnatic music. Exactly like that, Veda Mantra cannot be learned directly from a textbook because of the complexity of their shrutis. That's the only reason. There is no question of spirituality or religious rules which prevent you from learning directly from CDs. And some people asked the question, what are the purpose of the Brahmanas? Brahmanas, I told you, 18 Granthas are there. The ultimate purpose of Brahmanas are giving the rules and directions for performing the Yagas. But remember that learning the methodology of performing the Yagas from Brahmanas is not that easy, because Brahmanas give only minor directions. If somebody wants to learn the procedure of performing Yagas, they have to go to Shrauta Sutra of Kalpa Shastra. Directly from Brahmanas, it is impossible or practically very complicated. Some people ask the questions, I want to go to Sannyasa and Vanaprastha and I want to learn Aranyaka. My advice to them, you can go to Sannyasa or Vanaprastha, but not getting dejected from family life, but leading family life itself. You can work with Mata Amritanandamayi, you can work with Sai Seva Samadhi, you can work with Brahma Kumari, Chinmaya Mission, Bhumananda Swami. So many good Swamijis are there. Good service-oriented work performers are there. Working with them will be the most ideal thing for a sannyasi or a vanaprasthi. Going to the forest and spending the time is not advisable in the 21st century. Do good service to the society, to the poor people, old age people, sick people, orphans and so on. That will be the best sannyasa for the 21st century. Do it without any hidden agenda, without any other motivation, without keeping some aim of making money and other thing. Don't do that one. So sannyasa and vanaprastha in the 21st century is serving the people. Jana seva, janardana seva, nara seva, narayana seva and so on. Which Upanishad I should learn? This is a question asked. The best advice from me I would like to give. Learn Ishavasi Upanishad, which is one of the very small Upanishads. It gives 18 mantras, as I told you earlier. It will be very good because 18 mantras give 18 entirely integrated messages for the human life. Studying that is not that much difficult. Sri Narayana Guru has given a commentary also for that, Bhasha Bhashyam, for the 18 mantras. If you have got more time, go to Keno Upanishad, Kado Upanishad, Shweta Shvedara Upanishad, Mahanarayana Upanishad, Chandokya Upanishad and Brihadaranyaka Upanishad, which are all very complicated Upanishad. When you go deeper and deeper into the subject, it may be difficult for you to understand. These are the general questions asked from the Hindus for knowing about Vedas. Some Muslims have asked the questions. Sakir Naik has told that when Allah and Kaaba, Quran, these are all the words which are also mentioned in the Vedas. This is nothing but nonsense. You know Kaaba, Muhammad Nabi, Pravachaka, these are all the words from Arabic and Vedas are written in Sanskrit. How can one expect that Arabic words are coming in the Vedas? Not only that, Vedas were composed about 4000, 5000 BC. Even English historians have put the age of Vedas 2000, 2500 BC. But remember that Islam is of recent origin, only 1300 years. How can one expect that Allah word is in the Vedas? And Sakir Naik has explained that in Chandogya Upanishad, the Islamic messages are there. Anybody can tell anything if he is not mentally perfect. Rahul Gandhi's devotees can say all whatever is told by Rahul Gandhi is also available in Vedas. Nobody can prevent by saying that one. Because anybody can say anything, there is no prohibition for that. And Sakir Naik, another question is, Sakir Naik says that Quran

contains all the knowledge, whereas Vedas contain only little bit of knowledge. I can say my wife is the most beautiful wife in the world. I can say my children are the most intelligent children in the world. Who can prevent that one? Shakir Naik can tell everything is there in Quran because he has not even looked into Vedas, but he is pretending that he is a Vedic scholar. Anybody can pretend anyway. Nobody is going to object for that one. Because this is a free world. Anybody can claim anything. Anybody can act the way he likes. And anybody can say, Vedas contain everything, Quran is useless. And Muslims can say, most useful book in the world is Quran, Vedas are useless. And Shakir Naik tells that only one God is there in Vedas. So Islam and Hindu Dharma are same, not at all. In Vedas, Dhyava, Prithivi, Janayan, Deva, Eka. One God monotheism is explained in Vedas, no doubt about it. But Tvam Sri, Tvam Puman, Tvam Indra, Tvam Varuna, Tvam Rudra, Tvam Vishnu, Tvam Brahma, all other gods are explained as the manifestation of the single divine power. So other deities are also there in Vedas, unlike what Shakir Naik tells. So Shakir Naik used to tell so many things about which, why not you answer? This is the question asked to me. I would like to say only one thing. The dogs will bark, caravans will be moving towards the market. It is not my job to answer all the screaming, the shouting and the challenging and the protesting and talking against something. Anybody in the world has got the freedom to tell anything. It is not my duty, it is not my responsibility. It is not the work that I should take to answer all these questions and challenges posed by some people who think that everything is there in their religious book. It's not my, you know, a thief can run the way he likes, but a policeman will have to run only behind the thief. I don't want to become a policeman. And Shakir Naik can become easily a thief. It is his duty to say anything. And some Muslims I've asked, instead of sitting in the closed room and giving explanation to Shakir Naik, why don't you come out? This I have many times explained that. It is not my job to give answer for Imam Akbar or Muhammad Ali or other Muslims or Shakir Naik. Those who think that when they are experts in Vedas, and the most crooked part among their explanations and among their work is that they consider only Quran is there, only Muhammad Nabi is there, only Kaaba is there. That itself is the narrowest way of presenting the thoughts in the world. When I start telling that only I am living in this world, only my thoughts are correct, only my book is correct, only my God is correct, only my way is correct, who else can explain that type of narrow mind? Anybody would like to explain that mentality, it can be concluded by saying that he is mentally abnormal. That's only if Marxist party people say that only Marxism is correct. And if Congress people start telling that only Sonia Gandhi is correct, if BJP is telling that only Modi is correct, what can I do about that? I'm not responsible for answering all these questions. So about Vedas, anybody would like to know? If questions are there, in this YouTube I will be explaining. So many Christians have asked other questions. Is there any explanation about Prajapati in Veda? Veda explains in detail about Prajapati. Prajapate sahajam prastad aishyamugram pratimanjasu brahmitnyo bhavidam balamastu tejaha. Prajapati word is coming throughout Vedas. Prajapati is Brahma Prajapati, Rudra Prajapati and Vishnu Prajapati. Another group of Christians have asked the question, is there any mention about Yeshu Prajapati? You just think that

0: Jesus' story itself is a fabricated story from a Mediterranean local story. Jesus' story got fabricated. And the younger days of Jesus are copied from Lord Krishna. Christu, Krishna, Vasudeva, Yesudeva, and so on. So such a story, how can it come? The story developed for the last 2000 years, how can it come in Veda written about 6000 years ago? It is just like that. If I am telling that Mahatma Gandhi lived with Lord Krishna, Mahatma Gandhi and Lord Krishna were friends, how it will be true? They were born and brought up in different period. So Prajapati is the divine concept in Veda. That has been by crooked way taken as Yesu Prajapati, and then Christians, including the bishop and the cardinal, started playing the role by saying that Jesus is a Prajapati. You just think Vishnu Prajapati has got Mahalakshmi as his wife. In the concept, it is not history. Mahavishnu is not a historical figure. Brahma Prajapati has got Saraswati as a concept, his wife. Rudra Prajapati has got a wife, Parvati, as a concept. Trimurti Sankalpa. If Jesus is coming as a Prajapati, then Jesus is not a historical figure. It is only an imaginary story type of figure. Then Jesus has not married. Then these bishop and cardinal should advertise in the matrimonial column for finding a wife for Yesu Prajapati. These are all the crooked way of presenting all the nonsenses for cheating the Hindus and converting the Hindus into Christian fold by telling that our God is mentioned in your Veda. To Sakir Naik's people and also to Christians, I would like to say that if Vedas contain about Quran, Vedas contain about Allah or Yesu Prajapati, then why can't you follow Veda instead of going to the most primitive books written for the Arabians and the most primitive books written for the Israeli shepherds? Why not you follow the Vedas written in India 4000, 5000 years prior to Bible writing? So let us be Indian and take Indian knowledge. And if Prajapati is Yesu and Prajapati is explained in Vedas, then instead of following the Bible, you follow the Vedas. Because we have explained Jesus according to the Christians. And Vedas explain about Allah. So follow only Veda instead of following the foreign book and foreign God. Let us be Indian and let us follow Indian book and Indian God, which also include Allah and Jesus. And some people ask me the question, is there anything called Prajapati Yagam? What is Prajapati Yaga? Sacrificing the God. Do you think that Brahma Prajapati, Rudra Prajapati and Vishnu Prajapati are sacrificed just like a God, goat or chicken sacrificing? What a crooked way of presenting. Dr. Koshi Abraham has written a book, Prajapati Yagam. The foreword for that book is written by the present bishop. Think how crooked way the bishops and the Christian missionaries are working for cheating Hindus. And many people used to say from Christian community that the Vedas and Upanishad also explain the messages from Jesus Christ. To them also, I want to tell that one, if all these explanations you think are available in Indian books, follow Indian books and reject the Bible. And if you go deep into the Bible fully, I am very sure that you will immediately reject Bible. It cannot be digested in Indian culture. These two books, Quran and Bible, if you go deeper and deeper and deeper, you can see that one. Human beings are considered as sinners. Pope is a sinner because he is a human being. Many of the saints were human beings, so they are also sinners. So one sinner is elevated by another sinner as the saint, Saint Sebastian, Saint Thomas, Saint Joseph, Saint Mary. How it happened? One sinner elevated another sinner to the level of saint. And the most important fraud is that my sin will be taken by Jesus Christ, who was born 2000 years ago and died of his own mistakes, not for my mistake. These concepts are not available in Vedas at all. So I am talking only about Vedas. I am very specifically telling that Vedic scholars will not protest against this type of fraud, because Vedic scholars know that all these lie, all these fraud, all these so-called flattering and plagiarism will be wiped out by the nature. It will not stand. Instead of going on shouting against what these Christians and Muslims are doing, the best thing is learn Veda, learn Upanishad, and teach Vedas and Upanishads in the true spirit of the knowledge, Jnana Yoga, and get yourself elevated. Instead of answering these type of abnormal explanations, keeping hidden agenda in the mind of converting Hindus to Islam, converting Hindus to Christian fold, these type of dramas are acted. But remember, these are all being done by the permission of the top bishops and cardinals of the Christian community, about which Hindus are ignorant, Christians are ignorant, and Muslims are ignorant. It is the duty of Christians to direct their community in the pathway of Satya, Dharma, Niti, Nyaya. The priests, the Christian priests and the Christian nuns keep the ultimate aim of cheating their own pupil by explaining so many unusual, uncommon, unnecessary wordings and narrations for keeping the Christians in their fold. Now itself Christians are in the correct chain of the priests, because baptization is the first ceremony, marriage is the second ceremony, burial is the third customs or rituals or ceremony. All the three points are in the hands of the church priest, so that Christians cannot come out of that. So they are keeping the blind faith, and those faith are created by these priests for cheating their own followers. So try to understand about Vedas, Brahmanas, Aranyakas, Upanishads. Brahmanas and Aranyakas are not that much relevant in the 21st century. So try to understand the Vedas and Upanishads in the true spirit, not for becoming a Hindu, but for becoming a good human being. So let the Christians and Muslims and Hindus learn it and analyze whether what Zakir Hussain and Imam Akbar is telling is true or daylight lie. Let our bishops, the priests, Dr. Koshi Abraham, Gamaliel, Benjamin, and so many good news people are talking these fraud messages, which goes deep into the heart of the blind Christians, and they think that their sin will be taken by Jesus Christ, who died 2000 years ago in Jammu Kashmir. So try to understand the truth. Whether you are understanding the truth or not is not my business. I am only informing you that you are all being cheated by your own leaders. That is my message. Thank you very much. My pranams to you.
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2: Om Namah Namah Shivaya. Dear listeners of

samsara roga, in the place of roga disease, samsara. Samsara is the disease. And cause for roga, like that, here cause for samsara. What is the cause for samsara? You have to understand that. And then arogya, the well-being, which is moksha. And what is, how do you gain that well-being? Through the medicine. Here, moksha upaya, the means for that moksha. Iti, this is the, these are the four paths, four stages of this treatment here in Yoga Shastra. Tatra, dukkha bahula. What is this samsara? What is samsara hetu? What is moksha and what is moksha upaya? That we will explain. Tatra, dukkha bahula, samsara heya. Here, this dukkha bahulaha, the manifold of dukkha, dukkha, dukkha bahula, bahula means majority, manifold, different types, more, so greater, dukkha bahula, different kinds of dukkha which we experience, that is what is samsara, and that samsara is heya, you have to give up, that is the samsara which you have to give up. Pradhana purushayoho sanyogo heya hetuhu, and what is the cause for the samsara? 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Pradhana and purusha coming into contact is the cause for this samsara. Heya hetu, samsara hetu. Sanyogasya atyantiki nivrutir hanam. And this sanyoga destroying destruction of this bondage between the purusha and the prakriti, pradhana, the nature is the well-being, is the moksha. And what is the upaya to gain that state moksha? Hana upaya samyak darshanam. The right vision, the right knowledge, which is Yoga Shastra, is the only way to gain that moksha. Tatra hatu surupam upadeyam heyam va na bhavitum arhati. And in this, hatu surupam, the person who is desiring to destroy the samsara, his nature cannot be a state which can be gained or that which can be given up. You cannot gain your nature or give up your nature because it is nature itself. Hane tasya uccheda vada prasanga upadane cha hetu vada ubhaya prakhyanena cha shashvata vada iti etad samyak darshanam. Why? If you say, I attain myself, I have gained myself, I have realized myself, if you say, use any of these words, then there is this problem. Uccheda vada prasanga hane. If you have sorupam upadeyam heyam, if you destroy, then this atma is that which is bound to destroy, which has the nature of destruction. Therefore, it is useless. If you say, you gained the Atma, I have gained myself, then hetu vada, there is a cause, and because of this cause, you have attained. Meaning, a cause, and because of the cause, you have attained means, it is created. And that which is created is anitya. Yad yad kirtakam taddat anityam. That whichever is created is anitya. So, you have a problem. Atma becomes anitya, yourself becomes anitya, impermanent. So, ubhaya prakshanina, if you say it can be given up or if it can be gained, it can be both given up and gained, shashvata vada iti. Then there is a shashvata vada. You cannot accept, it's your natural state, then there will be more problems. Iti etadu samyak darshana. This is what is samyak darshana. So you said tadeta shastram chaturvyuham iti abhidiyate. You said this shastra is of four folds, four parts. That he is explaining.

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2: 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In this, you are about to listen Highlights of Upanishads. 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
3: 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And now Pujayatman Shri Swami Jyotirmayananda.
4: Om. आप्यायन्तु ममङ्गानि वाक् प्राणः चक्षुः श्रोत्रम् अथो बलमिन्द्रियाणि च सर्वाणि सर्वं ब्रह्म उपनिषदं मां ब्रह्म निराकुर्यां मा ब्रह्म निराकरोत् अनिराकरणम् अस्तु अनिराकरणं मे अस्तु तदात्मनि निरते 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number 3. Chapter is called Adhyaya, section is called Khand. And every verse is called mantra. These are some details. The mantra number 3, I'm giving you the highlights of the Upanishad. Upanishad is extensive, but I'm going to give you the highlighted aspects in the world that is so rushing for progress. So I can pick up the best. Saesha रसानाम रसतमः परमः परार्ध्योष्टमो यद् उद्गीथः। इस द टॉपिक ऑफ उद्गीथा। ओम इज एलिगोरिकली डिस्क्राइब्ड एज उद्गीत। उद्गीत मीन्स सब्लाइमेस्ट सॉन्ग, मोर लिटरली इट मीन्स लाउडेस्ट चैंट। यू चैंट ओम, इट क्रिएट्स अ रेजोनेंस, silences all other sounds. If you understand Om and you enter into a deeper chant of Om performed by your feeling, then that chant silences the noise of your senses, the complaints and conflicts of your subtle desires, countless distractions of your mind. All of these, they are noisy. They go on keeping their noise. But when you allow the mind to work upon Om, it has entered into a special melody, a mystic melody, a mystic melody of attunement with God, communion with God. When that rasa, that sweet sense enters your soul, all the noises become still. So I'm giving you two ways of making noise. For silence is the physical noise, and for many benefits for your body and mind. Chant of Om is termed as Om Pranayama. I'll just give you a sample. You breathe in And you begin to chant Om, creating a sense of resonance. It starts from the base of your spine and goes all along the spinal column and culminates with your Sahasrara chakra. Your head gets expanded. Breathe in deeply.

0: and the son of Sampo. This is the loud chant, the loudest of all chants, because when it is chanted, all chants are included in it, which I have explained how. With the A sound, you open your throat. With M sound, you close the lips. From throat to the lips, these are the only two terminals of your sound box. Everything else is included when you chant Om from A to M, from Alpha to Omega. In fact, Amen is a modification of Om. Ameen is a modification of Om. All major religions have Om in them. Can't escape it. So, meaning of the mantra is that Om is the greatest rasa. Rasa is the essence, taste. It is supreme. And it is the best. It is self-syllable Om called Udgita, which is the quintessence of all essences, the supreme of the highest place and the eighth. This topic has been already given to you before. This highlights of the world process. Earth element and the earth, whatever earth relates to, is the foundation. The essence of the earth is the water, all its allegorical language, as well as just what you can practically see. If you didn't have the earth planet, where will you be? Can't forget about anything else, everything else. But if you have the earth and there is no water in it, then could we as well be in the Mars? There will be no existence. So in order to exist with purpose and with a sense of progress, there should be water. And water leads to having all vegetation called aushadhi. It is on the basis of all this, the soul now enters into human embodiment. Manushya, no, rather, all this is leading to man. I read man as man. Manas, mind. If you have earth, water, vegetation, then mind. The soul is being equipped with all this. Next, speech. It is this speech that distinguishes a human being from all creatures. They all speak, but not the way human beings. And in a broader way, speech is symbolic of all expressions. And the source, the essence of speech, is presented by scriptures, the Vedas. And the essence of the Vedas is Samaveda, the Veda that brings out the revelation in a melodious way. And the essence of the Veda, Samaveda, is Om. All that is described step by step, just to show Om is the greatest. Of all things that you have gone through for your evolution, for your support, when you come to Om, you have gotten the greatest. Because you have gotten the great essence of all that the world can produce. Now, more details about Om. Tadva etad anugyaksharam yadhi kincha anujanati Om ityeva tadaha esho eva samriddhir yadanugya samarghayita वैकामानां भवति य एतदेवं विद्वान् अक्षरं उद्गीतं उपासते. That Om is indeed the syllable of assent. Assent means agreement. If you agree to someone, you say Om, Om. If you are a Om Upasaka, worshipper of Om, if you have understood the art of reciting Om or enjoying the mantra Om, then you are a personality of ascent, a personality who always says yes, doesn't have no for anyone. Don't take it too literally. A child who asks, I want something from the mother that is hurtful, the mother won't give it, but will give a kiss on the head of the child or anywhere. It's called ascent. On the whole, mother says, I love you. Try to work upon it. It is the greatest mantra for bringing peace and harmony in the world. Nothing else, all politics, etc., unless they come to this level of mantra. People should live together, not being upset by their different views and ideas, but at the same time having a magnanimous heart of a motherly nature, understanding why their views are different, appreciating it, and urging people to become more advanced, evolve, not to have a calculative heart. So that's what we mean by Om is indeed the syllable of assent, syllable for approvement. In other words, to say yes, yes, yes, three yes. For whenever one approves of a thing, one simply says Om. That's the Sanskrit literature. They brought Om in day-to-day life. So if someone says, do you want mango? Oh yes, Om, Om. Ascent alone is prosperity. A heart that has that yes, yes, yes, that gives you a shower of nectar on your heart. No brings in lots of horrible things. Fear, hatred, anger, jealousy. So the nose itself begins to shrink. I'm joking. Yes, the lips expand. But always understand, you are, by your yes, you are arousing the positive within yourself. And you are urging the awakening of positive in others. When you come to a thorny bush, and there comes a little flower, a rose, say, yes, come. That means it gives you fragrance. You don't mind all the thorns. You sit close to it. And you begin to appreciate the thorns. Say, how blessed God is who created these thorns that protected the rose plant to grow. If they were not there, rose wouldn't be there. See, that yes environment that recognizes thorny stages of life and has the ability to endure with a positive mind, knowing that rose is going to emerge, knowing that it will end up with fragrance. That should be the insight by with which human beings should live their life, not become totally shaken by every time little thorn develops, but convert those thorns into a basis for being fragrant. Not only fragrant for yourself, making the whole atmosphere fragrant. And all that is based on assent, yes. The moment you say yes, your heart is blossoming. Yes to Sat, another point to remember. Your heart really says yes to this. Om Tat Sat. Om is leading you to the divine Tat. And that divine is Sat. That's the only reality. So in a world of darkness, light is the only reality. the world of illusion, truth is the only reality. And it is truth that is comes to you as a representative of the spirit of ascent. Yes. Om Shanti, Shanti, Shanti.
1: 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Philosophical Discourses and Periyapuranam Lectures in Tamil will be broadcast on Shivatattvam. 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
2: 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Title is Sage Upamanyu, the Exalted Devotee of Lord Shiva, presented by Karthik Ramachandran Sheshadri. Thank you. Om Namah Shivaya.
3: And then we'll be seeing two or three more Maharshis class spoken by Upamanyu Maharshi. So this is again, this conversation is between the Maharshis and Yudhishthira. But Upamanyu will come later in the picture. So there is a very, very interesting verse which is spoken by Upamanyu Maharshi and which describes how Lord Shiva alone is ageless. There is none apart from Mahadeva, who is described as the supreme reality. Is a very interesting verse spoken by Upamanyu Maharshi. I'll be connecting that with the various verses from the Vedas and Upanishads. So please join tomorrow also. And I'll be completing the episode of Upamanyu tomorrow. So Jaigishavya Uvacha, Jaigishavya, there was a great Maharshi named Jaigishavya.

0: सुरसत्तमः मयि संभावनाया स्यात् फलकृष्णो भविष्यति. He says, Parashara Maharshi, before going into the meaning of this, what Parashara Maharshi says to Yudhishthira, Parashara is a great devotee of Lord Shiva. So we have an entire, you know, Purana called as Parashara Purana, talking about the glories of Lord Shiva. So Parashara Maharshi starts off in the first chapter, first verse of Parashara Purana saying, Sauramandala Madhyastam Sambam Samsarapeshajam Neelagreevam Virupaksham Namami Shivam Avyayam. Sauramandala Madhyastam. In the Surya, you know, you have the Surya Mandala Madhyastam. In the middle of that Surya Mandala, Sambam Samsarapeshajam, one should meditate on Samba, that is Shiva plus Amba is Samba, Parashakti and Paramashiva together, who is the Samsarapeshajam, who relieves you from the repeated cycles of birth and death, who relieves you from the ocean of Samsara. One should meditate on Mahadeva and Parashakti in the middle of the sun. Neelagreevam, who is blue-throated, Virupaksham, blue-necked. Virupaksham means three-eyed. Neelagreevam means blue-necked, and then Neelagreeva comes six times in Rudram. We discussed that many times. Virupaksham is a very specific. Urdhvaretam, Virupaksham, Vishwarupam Namamyaham comes in the Upanishads also. So Virupaksham, three-eyed. Namami Shivam Avyayam. Namami, my obeisances to that Mahadeva, who is full auspicious and who is imperishable. So he starts off the verse in the Purana by talking about the glories of Lord Shiva. And he glorifies only Mahadeva there, not Brahma or Vishnu. And he says Brahma and Vishnu are bound by Maya. But Mahadeva is beyond. One has to surrender. One has to go beyond Maya. Mayam tu prakritam vidyam, mayinam tu maheshwaram. One has to go beyond Maya. One has to surrender to Maheshwara. There is no other way. That is the essence of the Parashara Purana. Very beautiful, 18 chapters. So here he says to Yudhishthira, I gratified Mahadeva in days of yore, and I obtained a son who was possessed of great ascetic merit, who had the merit of an ascetic, who had the splendor of an ascetic, and who was superior in energy, who was also in yogic contemplation. He was always in yogic contemplation, he requests, I need a son who has these qualities, you know, and who acquires worldwide fame and also arranges the Vedas properly. That's why Veda Vyasa, one who arranges the Vedas properly, because the Veda was one, and Vyasa knew that no one will be interested in reading the Vedas, and that's why he split the Vedas into four, bucketized. He arranged the Vedas. So Veda Vyasa. So he arranged the Vedas. Rig Yadur, Yerig Yadur, Sama and Atharvana. And I want a person who is devoted to the Veda, devoted to the Vedas and Brahmanas, and also has compassion for everybody. So that kind of a son, so these kind of qualities, with these qualities I want a son, O Mahadeva. And Parashara, and then Parashara requests from Maheshwara, and then Maheshwara grants a boon, saying that that's our dear Vyasa Maharshi, who is the son of Parashara. Savarnasya manok sarghe saptarshischa bhavishyati vedanam cha sa vai vakta kuruvamsha karastata itihasasya karta cha putraste jagato hitaha bhavishyati mahendrasya dayitak sa mahamunhi. So he will have the name of Krishna. That's what Shiva says. He will have the name of Krishna. Krishna Dvaipayana. Vyasa Maharshi is called as Krishna Dvaipayana. Parashara Putra is called as Krishna Dvaipayana. So Mahadeva says that he will have the name, you will have a son with the name of Krishna. And then also he will be respected by all the Sapta Rishis. And also he shall arrange the Vedas as you requested. And he will be he will also record all the Itihasas. Itihasam is actually Mahabharatam and Valmiki Ramayanam. So Mahabharata was dictated by Vyasa and written by Mahaganapati. So, and then Mahadeva blesses all these, he gives various boons to Parashara Maharshi, and also you will be immortal. Your son also will be free of birth, old age, disease and death, and also you will be immortal, O Parashara. He grants that, and then he డిజప్యర్స్. అజరశ్చామరశ్చైవ పరాశర సుతస్తవ ఏవముక్త్వాసు ఏవముక్త్వాస భగవాన్ తత్రైవాన్ తరదీయత. సో విత్ దట్ సెడ్ యునో, సో వ్యాస ఆల్సో యునో ఎవ్రీబడి అక్వైర్డ్ ద గ్రేస్ ఆఫ్ లార్డ్ 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There is no doubt, he says that there is no doubt that Vishnu is the giver of liberation. So Vishnu alone should be meditated upon, there is no doubt about that. He says that he says that to 88,000 maharshis who are sitting there and hearing Shivakatha. And everyone are stunned. Is it Vyasa speaking? So Vyasa, who is the compiler of the Vedas and Puranas and Upapuranas, is it Vyasa speaking? And then he does and go, you know, he goes there and he visits various alayams and then he does his Sandhya Vandanam. He does his actually Achamanam. So when he lifts his hands to do the Achamanam, his hands are locked completely. His hands become paralyzed. And who was that? Nandi. Just by his look, he paralyzed the hands of Vyasa. And then Vyasa doesn't know what to do. And then he called upon Vishnu. Oh, Narayana, Vishnu, Vasudeva, please save me. And then Vishnu comes there. So Vishnu comes there and then he says, a great offense has been committed by you. And then he says, Ahameva Jagatkarta, Mamakarta, Maheshwaraha. Oh, Vyasa. Vedakarta Hiranyagarbha, the lord of the Veda, the Karana, the lord of the Vedas is Hiranyagarbha, Brahma, and the Yajnakarta Devendraha, the lord of the sacrifices is Indra. But ultimately the lord of the Vedas and secondary, these things are secondary. Again, we have to understand, Ahameva Jagatkarta, Narayana says, I am the lord of the universe. So actual lord of the sacrifices and the world and the Vedas is Mahadeva. Now these people are secondary. Brahma, Vishnu and Indra are secondary only. So from the secondary sense, Narayana says this to Vyasa. And then finally he completes by saying, Mama Karta Maheshwaraha. But the cause of me, the personality who created me is Maheshwara, O Vyasa. So just worship him. I acquired Lakshmi, I acquired Aishwaryam, I acquired Vaikuntha, I attained the post of Vishnu by his grace, O Vyasa. దదాతి సర్వ జంతూనాం తవ శ్రియే మరుతో మర్జయంత రుద్రయత్తే జనిమ చారుచిత్రం పదం యద్ 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So there, Saras, it says actually, he acquired, Vishnu acquired the post of Vishnu, Vishnu acquired Lakshmi as his wife, Vishnu acquired Vaikuntha by the grace of Lord Shiva, by engaging in Shiva Bhakti for crores and crores of years. And it goes on, the verses goes on to say, Saraswati was acquired by Brahma by the grace of Lord Shiva. Indrani was acquired by Indra by the grace of Lord Shiva. And Lakshmi also was acquired by Narayana by the grace of Lord Shiva. Engaging in bhakti to Parashakti and Paramashiva, he acquired. So Brahma, Vishnu and Indra are positions. And then he says, Narayana says this to Vyasa. So just worship Maheshwara, Vishwanatha alone is the only object of meditation, only object of worship, only object of glorification. Please understand that. You have come to Kashi, the place of Mahadeva, and then you say, I am the supreme. This is the greatest offense. And then he disappears from there. And then Vyasa does a beautiful stuti to Lord Shiva. Ashtakam, Vyasa Ashtakam. So that is there. One can check it out in my playlists. It is there. I have added that Skanda Mahapurana. It is present in Skanda Mahapurana. I have given a lecture on this. There are two, part one, part two lecture. One can check it out. I have explained each and every verse in detail and connected that with the other things in the Puranas and also with the Vedanta. So there one verse he says, Yamvai Vedo Vedano Naiva Vishnurnova Vedano Mano Naiva Vani Tam Devesham Magdrusha Kolpameda Yatatnyadvai Vetyaho Vishwanatham. 95th chapter Kashi Kandam. He says, Yamvai Vedo, even the Vedas cannot understand you, O Lord Shiva, that Vyasa who came. Who arrogantly came to Kashi and then with arrogance, with ignorance, he said that Vishnu is the supreme. Finally, he surrenders to Lord Shiva by saying, even Brahman, Vishnu cannot understand you. Ivetyaho Vishwanatham. How can I, even Brahman, Vishnu cannot understand you? How can a man like me of meager intellect, he says. I am a man of meager intellect. How can I glorify you, O Vishwanatha, Samba Shiva? He says that. So, that's where we see ahankaram should never be there. Ego will destroy us. So, ego at any point in time should not be there. Everything by the grace. You know, if you acquire knowledge also, it's by the grace. Ishanak Sarva Vidyanam. The Lord of all Vidyas, the Lord of all knowledge is Mahadeva. And you acquire a part of that knowledge and then you keep dancing in ahankara. Mahadeva will destroy your ahankara. So that's the thing. So like, no, Vyasa is an exalted personality. But what I'm trying to say is even Vyasa was bound by ahankara. So this is a learning for us that we should never be bound by ahankara. Everybody, Brahma and Vishnu were also bound by ahankara. And they failed to locate the ends, beginning and end of Mahadeva. So ego should never be there. Without, you know, having ego, we can never understand Mahadeva. So, with that, I'll complete this session. We'll be continuing again. So, there are even more Maharshis. Two or three Maharshis describe about Lord Shiva. Two or three more Maharshis are there. And then Upamanyu gives another glorification of Lord Shiva to Krishna. And with that, it will end. So, there are like 40 more verses. Thank you for supporting me. And I'll chant the Kshama Prarthana Mantra. 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
1: 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So, by looking at Yama, the person who just by looking at the Kama, the deity of desire, burnt him. So, Dakshinamurti deity, he looks towards south so that this death, the god of death, he will be just killed by the Visham. That is why Dakshinamurti is accepted to be the Prathama Guru. The first Guru, in the lineage of Gurus, the first Guru is Dakshinamurti. From Dakshinamurti, the tradition starts. Dakshinamurti is a form of Ishvara, Shiva. Now, Dakshinamurti, second Dakshinamurti is south-faced. The real meaning is, Dakshina means knowledge, Jnanam. So, Murti means Swarupam, nature, whose nature is knowledge itself. That is Dakshinamurti. So, this Dakshinamurti, what kind of Dakshinamurti he is? Mauna Vyakhya. Mauna Vyakhya. Dakshinamurti is one who just spoke. The Vyakhya means to give, to deliver talks, to command. What did he comment? Mauna Vyakhya. In Mauna. Mauna Vyakhya, they will translate it as in Mauna. He just gave eloquent speech in Mauna. He was giving his lecture in Mauna. And they will support that with Karagalita Chinmudrama Ananda Rupam. And how can a person teach in Mauna? This, just this Chinmudra. Chinmudra is leaving the three fingers holding on to the thumb and the second finger. That is Chinmudra. The three fingers is Triputi, all the treaties in the world. And Jiva is the second finger and Brahman is the thumb. So, holding on to the Jiva, the yoga of Jiva and Brahman. Brahmatmaika. Brahma and Atma are not different thing. That is Dakshinamurti. So, he didn't speak. Just by signal, he has taught all the four disciples. This is how they support. Ekavakyata they make. People do Ekavakyata. Supporting to say Mauna Vyakhya means silent speech. They support it with Chinmudram. He just showed his. Then why is that needed also? If God, Lord, Dakshinamurti himself needs to show something. Why does he needs to? What is the need of showing a symbol also? Just the vision is enough. Just by look he can give knowledge. Then why is he, if he need not speak, then why is the need of showing him some signals, symbols? So you should have to understand the true meaning. What it is Mauna Vyakhya. Vyakhya means commentary. Commentary on Mauna. Mauna is Shantam Shivam Advaitam. Mauna is a non-dual state. Because when does speech, when did you start speaking? You start speaking, then you have another person. When two people speak, normally it is about third person. So, invariably it happens. So, speech invariably requires a second person. So, he is teaching that non-dual self, Anyan Vachan Vimunchata Amartasya Esha Setuhu. Shruti also says it. Anyan Vachan Vimunchata. Give up other talks. Amartasya Esha Setuhu. For this Amrta, this eternal life, for this knowledge of self, this is the path. This is the bridge. Setuhu. So, he is teaching, Mauna Vyakya means he is teaching, he is commenting upon the Mauna. Mananath Munihi. Mauna is one who has maintained the state of Munitva. Atha Mauni. Brahmanic Upanishad also says, Panditya cha balyam cha nirvidya atha Mauni. He should have to, after giving up the Panditya, the Pandita Tattva, meaning the scriptural kind of ego, and the Balyatva. See, Balyatva, Brahma Bhalavat Bhavaha is how Bhagavan Bhashyakara comments. Balyatva normally is the state of kids, not being attached to anything. So, giving up, being established in the self is Mauna Munihi. So, Mauna Vyakhya. He is commenting upon the state of self. The state of self means self. He is commenting upon self, which is Shantam, peaceful Maunam. Prakatita. Parabrahmatattvam. Through that, he is prakatita parabrahmatattvam. He is explaining, he is showing you, he is giving you the knowledge of parabrahmatattvam, that true self. By commenting upon Mauna. See, what is the meaning of commenting upon Mauna? Talking about Mauna in pages. People do Mauna. They say, I am in Mauna. They'll say, I am in Mauna. Some people say that. And others, they'll say, no. They'll dance, show all the signals and write pages. This I wrote when I was in Mauna. They'll show that also. Mauna is a thoughtless state. That is called as, see, these are all Jada Mauna. This practice of Mauna, that's all. The Mauna's Parakashta, Kashta Mauna, they say, the Parakashta, the ultimate state of Mauna is not even thoughts should arise. Because words come because of thoughts. Words are preceded by thoughts. Jnana Ichha Pravrti, we already saw, we have seen it many times. Jnana Ichha Pravrti, this is the order. First you have the knowledge of what you want to speak and the desire to speak, then Pravrti you speak. So, para brahma tattvam, this Dakshinamurti, this knowledge swarupa, this knowledge, this person who is of nature of knowledge, he gave an eloquent speech on Mauna, explaining the self, giving the knowledge of self. Yuvanam, and how old is he? Yuvanam, he is in the Yuva age, youth. Yuva means youth. He is in the at the age of youth. And Varshishtham, Varshishtha, Yuvanam, Varshishtha Yuvanam. At the peak of pinnacle of youth. Varshishtha, Shrestha Yuvanam. Or he is Yuva and he is great. Yuvanam, Varshishtha Yuvanam. If you take this Varshishtha to Yuvanam, then he can understand it as a Varshishtha Yuvanam. He is a great youth. Meaning, he is knowledgeable. Because what is what, see, there are three types of elderliness we respect. First is old age, because of age. Second is because of tapas. Third is because of knowledge. Vayovruddha, tapovruddha, jnanavruddha. Three states of elderliness. Each one is greater than the previous one. Vayovruddha, then vayovruddha, tapovruddha is greater. Then tapovruddha, jnanavruddha is greater. Jnanavruddha is the greatest. So, Varshishtha Yuvanam, he is the greatest. Though he is young, because of knowledge, he is elderly. He is respected. Varshishtha means a person who is respected. Varshishthante, Varshishthante. You and now understand. See, Yuvanam, he is youth. Okay. Now, Varshishthante, Varshishthan means people who are respectable. The Sanakadi Rishis who have come as a disciple, they are respectable. Vasat Rishiganihi, they are Rishiganihi, they are staying there. Vasat, they are close to him. Varshishthante. Varshishtan te vasat rishiganehi. Te rishiganehi vasat. Like that you can understand. This is one meaning. The rishi, the group of rishis, they are staying close to him. Who are greater. These rishis are greater. They are respected. They are staying close to him. This is one meaning. Varshishta. Now separate Varshishta. And ante you add it with vasat, ante vasat rishiganehi. The great rishis, Varshishtha rishiganehi, again, Varshishthan rishiganehi, now Varshishtha rishiganehi, these Varshishtha rishiganehi, these great rishis, the group of rishis, ante vasat, they have, ante vasi means brahmachari, they have taken to the brahmacharya, staying with the guru, ante vasi means one who stays with the guru, disciple, brahmachari. Ante vasat. Avrutam brahmanishthaihi. For what are they staying close to him? Because upani shad. Shadul ru is the root word. With it upa and ni is added. So, ni nitaram upa samipe. So, want to go closer to that self, to go closer to that guru who teaches the self. So, avrutam brahmanishthaihi, rishiganaihi, brahmanishthaihi, avrutam. They are practicing by learning about the knowledge of self, they are established in the self. Brahmanishthaihi, those rishi group, hearing to this eloquent speech on Mauna, about the Brahman, on the Brahman, they are established in the self without any trouble. So, avrutam brahmanishthai gavishiganehi brahmanishamanakaranya. Like that you can take. Avrutam brahmanishthaihi. And, where have they come? Acharyendram. Acharya Indram. Sa gurumeva vigacheta shrotriyam brahmanishtam. Shruti says, that person who has the desire for knowledge, he should have to approach a guru only. He should not try to understand things by his own, on his own. So, Acharya Indram, these people, these Rishiganas, the great Rishis, they who want to be established in the truth, in the self, they go to this Acharya Indram. Acharya Indram. Indra in Acharya. Indra means Ishvara, the highest Lord. See, Indra is the deity of Vedas. Indra is the Lord, deity, which is sung about in Vedas many a time, in many places. So, the predominant deity of Veda, Acharya Indram. Acharya Deshikendram, they call Deshikendram, Acharyendram, the topmost Acharya. Karakalita Chinmudram Ananda Rupam. And How is he sitting? This Acharyendra, he is sitting in Chinmudra Kara Kalita. In his hands, he is holding on to this Chinmudra. And Ananda Rupam, he is of the form of bliss. Because Mudita Vadanam, it is seen. How do you know he is blissful? It is whatever is inside is expressed externally. Whatever internal is expressed external. You can see whatever is inside on the face they say. So, Ananda Rupam is understood by Mudita Vadanam. Mudita Vadanam means laughing face, smiling face. He is smiling. Swatma. Why is he smiling? People smile to ridicule, to it's kind of laugh, subdued laugh. They are smiling at people. It's not a smiling at others. It is smile. This smile is because he is established in the self. Swatma Ramam. He is experiencing the self by himself, in himself, through himself. Swatma, Swatma Ramam. A person who is established in the self. And that to that Dakshinamurti I salute. Dakshinamurti meede. 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Vata vitapi samipe. Under the banyan tree. Close to the banyan tree. Where? Close to the banyan tree. On the trunk? On the branch? Where? Bhumi bhage. Closer to the earth. He is sitting. Nishannam. He is seated on the pedestal which is closer to the earth. Sakala muni jananam jnana dataram arat jnana dataram. And what kind of the function he is doing there, sitting there in the under the banyan tree? Sakala muni jananam, for all these people who are great munis, for those great munis, jnana dataram, he is giving the knowledge. He is giving the knowledge. What kind of knowledge? When will see? You post a letter. It takes a long time to reach you. Sometimes they don't reach you. So, how is this knowledge? And some message, when you speak, they say, I misunderstood you. You are misquoted. These kind of expressions are there. So, this knowledge he gives. When will these people receive? Arat, immediately. Jnana dataram arat, arat upakarakam, sannipatya upakarakam, visa in the Purmimamsa. So, arat, immediately he gives the knowledge. Tribhuvanam guru misham, and who is he who gives this knowledge? Tribhuvana guru isham, tribhuvana gurum, trilokyanatham. He is the lord of all the three worlds. Gurum, and he is the teacher of all the three worlds. Tribhuvana Gurum Isham, that Lord who is the teacher, who is the perceptor of all the three worlds, that Dakshinamurti, Dakshinamurti Devam, that Dakshinamurti Lord who is capable of cutting the Janana Marana Dukkham, the sorrow of birth and death. Cheda Daksham means felling. Cheda means to fell, to cut. Daksham means an expert. Who is an expert in cutting the Janana Marana Dukkham? the sorrow of birth and death, the cycle of birth and death. To that Dakshinamurti Devam, I salute Namami, I salute that Dakshinamurti Devam.
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0: Om Namah Shivaya. Dear listeners of Shaivam.org, the next program is Spiritual Discourse. In this, you are about to listen Kawai Hindu Lectures. The titles are How Judgments Affect Others and then Not Getting Angry, presented by Sri Shivaya Bodhinath Velayatha Swami. Thank you. Om Namah Shivaya.
1: This morning we're starting a new subject. It's a preliminary presentation of a few ideas. So it's a little bit short, but interesting. In fact, it has a few stories, so that's always very interesting. Stories are the best way to explain things. So this is related to the series we developed recently on the philosophical nature of man. Is man good? Is man bad? Is man inherently evil? Is he inherently good? So forth. We went through all of that recently and affirmed that all men are inherently good despite their behavior. All men are divine in their essence. All people are progressing on the spiritual path toward God, whether they acknowledge it or not. It's just that their actions are sometimes foolish or out of touch with their divine nature because they're young souls. So this is a related subject. Has to do with how we relate to other people, how we look at other people, how we think about other people, how we react to them and judge them. So this is a dear Bodhinatha, like a dear Abbey, you know, a dear Bodhinatha. Back and forth here. Dear Bodhinatha, thank you also for the wonderful talks on anger. Since Gurudeva's advice and now Bodhinatha's, there are a lot of changes in me regarding anger. Several years ago, I was very argumentative and would always let the other party get a piece of my mind if they did or said anything not nice to me. Today, I am surprising myself that I can walk away with a smile or say something jokingly without hurting the other party. I am learning very well to not hurt others, even if they hurt me. Good statement. But the problem is, when my father-in-law does and says awful things to my mother-in-law, I get angry. He calls her names and all the worst words in the world. He breaks plates if lunch is a few minutes late. He throws things at people sometimes. The worst is the usage of words. His accusations can puncture a heart. Sometimes I don't even know the meaning of some of the words that he uses. Thank God Tiruvallavar is not around. My mother-in-law keeps quiet despite all this torture, but I get so worked up on the inside for a while or so. Then I am okay. How do we keep cool and not be angry when we see or hear someone hurting someone else? We can jump and protect one from being hit, but how can we sincerely be calm or even pretend to be calm when we see people abusing another? Ironically, now when people say unkind things like that to me, I can be calm. But it is funny because I can't bear to hear or see one hurting the other. It hurts me, and so I get angry. The only thing is I don't shout or go fight with the person. My husband and I have stood up against my father-in-law for abusing both of us. Ever since we disallowed him from hurting us, he disowned us and barred us from going into his home. But we keep in touch with the rest of the family members always. And each time I hear my mother-in-law is being abused, I get angry. I believe I am angry also because I am unable to stop her from being abused. I humbly seek Bodhinatha's advice, for I need to do something about this special kind of anger. So my response was, I suggest you look at your father-in-law as suffering from an illness, which is that his consciousness is stuck in the lower chakra. Accept the fact that his experience in this and past lives have put him in that state of consciousness. You, as a person who is consciously on the spiritual path, naturally want to interact with every person in the spirit of encouraging that person to raise their consciousness. So that's the theme we're developing. I'll read it again. You, as a person who is consciously on the spiritual path, naturally want to interact with every person in the spirit of encouraging that person to raise their consciousness. So even if they're a nasty, mean person, you still want to encourage them to raise their consciousness. Wanting him to be kinder, we can express kindness toward him, such as giving him a gift on his birthday or other appropriate day. Wanting him to speak kindly of others, we can speak kindly of him. Blessings. Dear Bodhinatha, I took time to reply on this matter because I wanted to sincerely practice the advice given. It has been 2 months since I received the advice, and ever since that day I stopped saying how cruel or bad he is. In fact, I do not say anything bad about him at all. And if at all I am dragged to speak of him by others, I manage by saying the good things that he had done. It is working really well, and I am at much ease. For Diwali, my husband and I bought him an expensive gift, hoping he will be very happy. At first he took it, but refused the gift, refused to accept it immediately after. He left it on a table, and it has been there ever since. The best part here is, we are not at all angry with what he did with the shirt. We are happy that we took your advice. Somehow, we are happier today than we were yesterday, thanks to the advice. We'll probably keep doing this, even if it does not change at all. Oh, that's the saga. Isn't that an interesting story? So, I mean, it's a real dilemma, you know, when you have people who are in-laws or in your family, you know, people you have to relate with who act this way. You know, they're just so nasty to other people. And the natural tendency is to be critical of them and to dislike them and to not want them to do well. You know, you're not wishing them good. You're not helping them improve. You're doing the opposite. You're encouraging them to be the same way or worse by your reaction to them. So it's a definite challenge and something well worth thinking about. So we got an interesting question. Again, this is a response from the editorial from Sheila Venkatakrishnan. She's our transcriber, transcribes all the talks from Chennai now. That go on the Taka page, the written versions. She is the transcriber. I was transcribing your talks on good people, evil people, and was reminded of something I read recently in a book called Soul Food. May I share that with you? Quote, if we set aside the superficiality of so many of our judgments, would we not see with great depth and understanding? It is also true that in this depth and understanding, we would discover new dimensions of humility, forgiveness, and tolerance. The energy employed in the judging mind is sufficient to transform the world. It is an energy we need to rechannel. Unquote. So then Sheila asks the question, this seems to tie in with what you are saying. I am wondering, why do we judge people? How does an assessment differ from an evaluation and from a judgment? Anybody know? Assessment, evaluation, and a judgment. What is labeling at one extreme end of assessing? What is then the other extreme? It appears to me that this concept, misconcept, is at the root of many problems, big and small, in personal, public, and national relationships. Thank you from the bottom of my heart for addressing this issue, and I hope it grows beyond publisher's desk. I am grateful to George Bush for his contributions toward making you talk on this subject. The access of evil. Evil. Well, that's an interesting question, so I haven't answered her yet, but I thought about it this morning. So, in terms of the differences between assessment, evaluation, and judgment, there really aren't any. I mean, it's just different words for the same thing. It's more the type of judgment that differs. So what the author was referring to was superficial judgments, where we don't look deeply into someone. We're just looking at the surface, looking at something very external about the person and making a judgment. So, therefore, when we try to find the extremes, superficial judgment is one extreme, and an in-depth judgment, or really looking into someone's nature deeply, is the other end of that. Or said another way, we can assess someone, and we're looking for their faults. We're trying to find everything that's wrong with them so we can criticize them, right? That happens. Or are we looking at them to find their goodness so we can talk about that? So lots of people, for some reason, like to look at people and find their faults rather than their goodness. I guess it makes better gossip. Can't really gossip about someone's goodness as well as their faults.
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3: Devotees of the Lord, so Tiruchadagam of Saint Manika Vasika is what we are studying. The chapter we are dealing with is titled Sutta Arithal. Sutta Arivu is the knowledge derived by a person by the application of his senses. This is, in other words, sense knowledge, if not sensory knowledge. This is a knowledge which you derive by looking at the world through your various senses, collecting information and processing this information in your mind, in your buddhi, in your chittam, giving it the color of your personality, which is egoity. And so in the process, you keep learning a lot. You learn and you become a scholar and you have achieved a lot of educational achievements. Your understanding expands regarding the world, regarding society, regarding people. Your finer sensitivities and sensibilities are cultivated as a result of your studies. And you acquire a lot of what is known as Kale Jnanam. And therefore there is a sense of achievement in knowing what the world has to offer. And that's through your senses. And all that gives you a certain amount of power and position in society, because they say knowledge is power. And in the process of this acquisition of knowledge, you begin to contribute to the growth of your own egoity. You think you know. You also know that others do not know as well as you do. And in the process, therefore, you begin pampering your own self. And even as you pamper your own self, your self becomes the center of your knowledge, of your knowledge world. As your self becomes the center of this knowledge world, you are the one who are acquiring this knowledge. And what you acquire and what you come to know, in your opinion, becomes final. And as it becomes final, and as you become the authority on that subject, you think others know less and have little to contribute. And all this is, according to our saints, a part of a process of self-delusion, a process of Maya. Process by which we keep on contributing to the growth of our egoity, little understanding that there is a vast world beyond our ken of our perception through our senses. And so what they tell us is that you should seek that kind of a knowledge which is beyond the knowledge that you have acquired. Ellam ariyum arivudanai nikki. Ellam arindum labam angu illai. Ellam ariyum arivai naan endral. Ellam ariyum irai enalame. That's what Tirumular would say. Therefore, you have to go in search of a knowledge which is the final thing, without which all this knowledge is useless, and which alone gives shape and form and meaning and content to the kind of knowledge that you say you are acquiring. And therefore, it is that knowledge which is vastly more important than all the knowledge that you have acquired. So when this young Trinyana Sambandha, hardly 3 years old, tastes the milk of human kindness, as we would say, but tastes the milk of supreme knowledge from Shakti, Parasakti, Achyahari, Sekhar would say, Unarvariya Kalanyanam Petrar, Uvamayila Kalanyanam Petrar, Tiruperu Sivanyanam Petrar, Bavamadane Matrum Pangiya Nyanam Petrar, Unarvariya Mayanam Petrar. So he describes four kinds of knowledge which this little child acquired as a result of tasting that milk of knowledge from the mother. But in order that you may understand what is Unarvariya Mayanam, what is Omayila Kalanyanam, what is Tiruperu Sivanyanam, Sekrab summarizes all that and says, Eppurulayum Akuvan Isane Endra Unarvu, Apporul Aludayarnam Adiyargal Endra Arivu. This is the basic thing according to Sekrab. What this young thing learnt was that Eppurulayum Akuvan Isane Endra Unarvu. The consciousness came upon him that there is one supreme thing which is responsible for making all other things. And it is the only one that is capable of making devotees of you. So the consciousness that God is the thing and the consciousness that God it is that makes us is the final knowledge on the basis of which all other knowledge is built. So, this is to be acquired. And how is this to be acquired? Is it to be acquired by senses? Is this to be acquired by reading? Is this to be acquired by hearing talks and discourses from various seers, however great and however eminent and however qualified they are? The answer all the saints keep on giving us is that this is not a kind of knowledge which can be acquired by reading, or by learning, or memory, or by the application of your senses. They say that it's something distinct. It's something unique. It is not to be acquired by reason alone. It's not to be acquired by mind alone. It has to be given to you. There is no question of your acquiring a thing by means of your learning, but it is a question of something being handed over to you as a gift. So, all knowledge that you acquire is a knowledge which is personal to you, which is limited, which is not comprehensive in scope, which cannot naturally envelop everything that there is in the universe. But the knowledge that is given to you by God is a knowledge which will be complete, which will be full, which will be purnam, which will be the truth, which will be unmai, and which will be punidam, will be pure. That's the kind of knowledge which we do not acquire by our sense, by our senses, by our reasoning, but it's the thing that is given to you by God through His grace. So, the saints will always make it clear to us that that kind of a knowledge is nothing but grace. It is nothing but the application of Lord's grace upon our mind, upon our sensitivities, upon our buddhi and upon our chittam. And that comes not by our asking, that comes as a result of a certain combination of circumstances in which you are placed, in which God recognizes that you are ready to share His knowledge, and that's the time when knowledge comes to you. So, in the last stanza that we were reading the other day, the saint talks of having acquired that kind of knowledge by the grace of God. He was an insignificant person. You were worse than a dog, and he did not deserve any such grace from God. Nevertheless, grace came and it transformed him, and it made him see things which he had not seen before, and he made him hear things which he had not heard before, made him experience things which have been beyond the ken of his perception, and made him observe and experience things which have been entirely new to him. காணாதது கண்பித்து கேளாதது கேட்பித்து மீட்டேயும் பிறவாமல் அருள் புரிந்தார். That's what he said in the last sentence, in the last stanza. Upper reflects it in the same way. He was wanting to see Lord Shiva as Kailas, and he tried to make this trip. He was an old man. He went up the Himalayas, but he was not able to do it. He was getting old, he was getting tired, getting exhausted, he was bleeding from all parts of his body thanks to his exertion. And so God came to his rescue. God told him, please do not bother, please do not take this type of an effort. You want to see Lord Shiva, isn't it? You just jump into this river, into this pond, and you will see him. You will emerge in the tank at Tiruvayaru, and you will experience him there. You will see him there in the manner in which he is seated in Mount Kailas. And so he bathes and he enters the waters of this particular pond and emerges from the tank at Tiruvayaru. And what he sees puzzles him. What he sees attracts him. What he sees amazes him. It is nothing but the world that he sees, and the world of dualities, the world of men and women, the world of male animals and female animals, the world of male elephants and the female. He sees them all in their duality, and he sees the Lord and his Shakti in the sense of duality. But then it seems to him that his perception changed, and what he saw was just nothing but his grace. Kande nin tiruppadam. Kandu ariyadana kande. Kande nin tiruppadam. Kandu ariyadana kande. I saw what was not shown to me. I saw what I have not learned from seeing. I saw his step, his feet. Tirupadam is a word here used as singular. It may also stand for plural, but you can take it as singular. Tirupadam is the holy foot of the Lord. Now, why one foot? The foot is the foot that the person experiences. The saint experiences within himself is that element of grace. It is grace which first overpowers the individual. It is grace that comes upon the person. It is grace that cleans up the soul. It is grace that makes the soul aware of itself. And it is the grace that begins to help the soul to collect the jnana from the Lord. Therefore, grace is pivotal and grace is fundamental. So it is grace, this one foot. This foot is now representative of grace, and this world is full of grace, and God is grace, and it is His grace that the soul begins to experience. So long, our knowledge, our experience, our learning, our scholarship is based upon dualities. Duality. Now, we know something, we do not know many things. We are happy, we are not happy. We know we face ups and downs in life. We have sorrows and we have happinesses. You see, this kind of dvandam is what this kind of a knowledge teaches us. But you have to transcend it. You have to experience the power of grace. And this power of grace, upper experiences as kandain in tiruppadam. Therefore, these saints always see things, experience things with which they have not been accustomed. So we explained all the inner significance of all this during the last meeting. Kattadhanavellam kaatti, pinnum kelaadhanavellam ketpittu, ennai meeteyum piravamal kaathu aatkondaan. Emperuman seidittu vichaydane. Look at this miracle, that's what he says. The word vichai means vidai. Vidai, you can translate it as mat, as magic. The magic. Now, what is this magic that he did? He made me see things which I have not seen. He made me hear things. In other words, beyond my sense perception, he gave me experiences. So this is what he says. Now, we continue this stanza. We continue the meaning in the stanza in the next two in some way or the other. So we read the next stanza. Vichaydan, idu oppadu undo ketkin, mihukadal, adiyardam adiyanakki, acham dhirthu, atkondan, amudamuri, agam negave puhundu andan, anbukura, achan, an, pen, ali, agasamahi, aralalai, andamai, appal nindra, செச்சை மாமலர் பொறையும் மேனி எங்கள் சிவபெருமான் எம் திருப்பெருமா என் பெருமான் தேவர் கோவே. That's what he says. Now I talked of this magic, he says. You know the, what this magic really is. இது and can you compare the kind of magic which I have experienced with any other magic? ஒப்பது உண்டோ கேட்கில் can you try to compare my experience with any other kind of experience which you would have had in this world? His answer is certainly not. My experience is unique. The magic that was worked on me by God was something unique. I have not had a similar experience. What did he do? What did the Lord do? There is a description of the Lord which we will come to separately. Vichaydan idu oppadu undo ketkin. If you want to ask me what is the kind of magic that he performed upon you, I will tell you that's a unique thing. I have had some experience which you would not have had. What is that? Mihukadal adiyadam adiyanaki. He made me one of the devotees of the Lord. You might be inclined to laugh at this kind of thing. And what is the magic in this? Mihukadal adiyarku adiyanaki. Mihukadal adiyar. Devotees of the Lord who are committed to Him, who is full of love towards Him, whose lifetime is spent in loving Him and worshipping Him, who have understood the real significance and the meaning of Lord in all His glory, and the more they think of God, the more love they would like to shower upon Him. That's the kind of love which adiyargal, devotees, have towards the Lord. Mihukadal adiyar tam adiyanaki mihukad. That's the love which is not of this world. That's the love which is unconditional. That's a love for which there is no demand for reciprocity or response. That's a love which does not come from mind. That's a mind or buddhi or intellect. That kind of love does not come out of reasoning. That's the kind of love which comes out of heart. It's a kind of love that comes as a result of the deep understanding of Lord's graciousness. Buddha says, no love is possible without proper understanding. It's a very important statement. We have to ponder over that. Love otherwise can be blind. But love with understanding, according to Buddha, is supreme. And love with understanding is in fact compassion. So here the devotees of the Lord are full of that kind of love. The love in which they burn themselves, the love in which they destroy themselves, the love is the kind of thing which burns them into nothingness. They have no experience of themselves in the

call this group as a, in beautifully as Punidhar Peravai. Punidhar Peravai is the expression which Sekhar uses. Punidhar, they are people of utter purity. Purity is a virtue which underlies all other virtues which these devotees have been manifesting themselves not only towards God but to the whole society. So, Punidhar Peravai. Now, in Tiruvarur, at the Devashriya Mandapam, which is there, you can see it is there even today, but though not in good condition. Now, it is reported by Sekhar that every day hundreds of the devotees of the Lord used to assemble. Imagine that he was writing his Periya Puranam during the 13th century. And at Devashriya Mandapam was an important place in Tiruvarur temple. Now, hundreds of devotees of Lord Shiva used to assemble. Eminent person, great devotee, Jnana Sambandha, Viranminda Nayanar, Kalikama Nayanar, so many others, Murthy Nayanar, so many others used to assemble there in order to worship the Lord. Now, he calls this as Punidhar Peravai. Now, gods, devas, angels used to come and from the sky look at the gathering in sheer amazement. And they would worship these devotees of the Lord. Even as they worship the Lord himself, they would worship the devotees of the Lord. And one Sundaramurthy Nayanar, as you know, he was married at this place, he was living here, and every day it used to be his practice to visit Tiruvarur temple. And one day he was deeply immersed in his love of God that he was passing by this Punidhar Peravai and noticing them, but not giving the impression that he was noticing them, all along thinking in his mind as to how he would praise them, he would worship them, when the day would come when he would worship them. Now, Lord knew what Sundaramurthy Nayanar had in mind, but certainly not one Nayanar, one famous devotee by name Viranminda Nayanar. Viranminda Nayanar thought that Sundaramurthy Nayanar was not giving his due respects to all those people who had assembled here, and he was just passing by without noticing them. He was very upset, and he said, "This man who is not noticing us, he is a man who is not of our tribe, of our Punidhar Peravai. Be off, let him be off it." And the God who takes so much interest in Sundaramurthy Nayanar is not part of us, let him be off us. So this is the kind of irritated expression which Viranminda Nayanar was making. And the Lord had known it. Lord had known it. Lord knew that at Sundaramurthy Nayanar's heart he was thinking somewhat differently. So the Asariri comes asking Sundaramurthy Nayanar to praise these devotees of the Lord. And in so doing, the Lord himself says, "Look, these are the great souls. 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So say, the Lord gives him the first line, Thillaivaazhandhanar adiyaarkku adiyen. What he tells him to and gives him the first line, and Sundaramurthy Nayanar picks it up and gives the Thiruthundar Thiruvandari, describing the greatness and the qualities of the 60 of the great saints whose names have become part of this great Thiruthundar Puranam. By the time Sekhara Birman writes, he includes these 60 devotees, plus Sundaramurthy Nayanar, plus his father, and plus his mother, making a total of 63 Saiva Nayanmars. So that is the story which is incorporated in the great Thiruthundar Puranam of Sekhara. So he says, Orumayal Ulahai Velvar Irumayum Kadandhu Nindra. These are the people who had become one with me. They do not feel themselves separate from me. They are part of me.

0: They live in my world. They have assumed my characteristics. Sivamam Tanmayi Petravarthal. And they have come to a situation when they have become inseparable with me. And therefore, these are the people whom you must understand as the great devotees of mine. And you see, he explains the greatness of these adiyas. Though, say, naturally, the saint here, now Manikyavajagar, considers it as the biggest kind of magic that had been performed him when he became part of this Tirukootam. You remember, he was king's chief minister. He was a scholarly man. He had read into the Vedas and so on. He was a great chief minister. He had been performing his duties most scrupulously, keeping his mind in the holy feet of the Lord, biding the time when he would be the eligible recipient of his grace. So he goes to Tiruparandurai to buy horses. He doesn't buy horses there. He gets completely converted when he sees his guru. Now, when he sees his guru, his transformation had come about. At that time, his guru was accompanied by a host of other devotees of his. They formed part of a holy assembly. And Manikyavajagar becomes a member of this holy assembly. And he was happy in their presence. He had forgotten the world. He had given up everything. He had given up all his clothes even. And the money that he had brought, he had placed at the feet of his guru, asking him to do whatever he would. That's the kind of sacrifice that he had made, which we all know as a part of the Manikyavajagar story. Therefore, he had cherished the company, the holy company, a holy assemblage of these great devotees of the Lord all the time. And when the time came for the Lord to leave at Tiruparandurai, and all the others were also leaving through a huge conflagration that arose from the local pond. This man, this saint, was forlorn. He became desperate. He lost the holy company. He wanted to go with them. But the Lord told him, stay on, go to Uttaragosamangai, finally come to Thillai, and finally join me. And that's the instruction that the Lord had given him. So he was not able to go beyond it. And he saw all his devotees going away from him, joining the Lord. So he felt most desperate. But after some time, he collects his senses. He becomes patient. He becomes more mature. He goes to Uttaragosamangai and so on, and finally comes to Thillai. So you see, Mihukadal Adiyardam Adiyanaki. This is the kind of holy assembly into which you admitted. What greater favor could have been conferred upon me by you? So that's what he says. And this he calls it as Adiseyam. When the Lord can do things directly to him, it is called Adpudam. When the Lord made him become a member of a holy gathering, he says it was a great Adiseyam. You took charge of me, you made me your slave, I have given everything to you, you understood me, you have assumed responsibility for my life and for my soul, and what you did was to me the greatest thing that could have happened was to have put me in the company of the holy saints. He called it as the biggest Adiseyam. So he would he speaks of in the saint has a very beautiful decade which is known as Adiseyapattu. He would say Tirupadathu appan aandu than adiyaril kootiya Adiseyam kandane. I experienced the magic of your having made me a member of this holy gathering. I was leading a different life altogether. I was leading a life of the senses. I was leading a material life. I was leading a life which could be considered despicable. But notwithstanding that, you pardoned me and you took charge of me and you put me in the company of the holy saints. Vadimadadum koodiya paramparan nirandaramai nindra adi aandu than adiyaril koottiya adiseyam kandome. Pittanendru enai ulagar pagarudho karanam idu kelir. That's why people call me mad. He says, please understand why people call me mad. People call me mad. You understand why they call me mad. Pittan endru ennai ulagavar pagarvador karanam idu kelir. Ottu sendru tan thiruvarul koodidum ubayam adu ariyame. Settu poi aru naragidai veelvadarku பொறுப்படுகின்றேனை அத்தன் ஆண்டு தன் அடியரில் குட்டிய அதிசயம் கண்டானே. யூ சி வாட் ஐ ஷுட் ஹவ் டன் இன் த நார்மல் கோர்ஸ், ஐ ஷுட் ஹவ் அண்டர்ஸ்டுட் தி இம்பார்ட்டன்ஸ் ஆஃப் 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தீஸ் திங்ஸ் and should have in the normal course joined his holy company and himself finally. No, I was not doing any of these things. On the contrary, I was dying of crass materialism, of living its senses, and I was falling into narakam, into hell. I was a man fit only to be pushed into the hell. But then செத்து போய் அரு நரகடை வீழ்வதற்கு உருப்படுகின்றேனே. ஐ வாஸ் டேக்கிங் ஆல் கான்சியஸ் ஸ்டெப்ஸ் டு என்ஷூர் தட் ஐ வாஸ் கோயிங் டு ஸ்லிப் இன்டு தி ஹோலி, இன்டு தி ஹெல். பட் வாட் ஹேப்பன், அத்தன் ஆண்டு தன் அடியரில் கூட்டிய அதிசயம் கண்டானே. பட் யூ சி, யூ டுக் சார்ஜ் ஆஃப் மீ அண்ட் யூ புட் மீ இன் தி கம்பெனி ஆஃப் தி ஹோலி ஹோலி செயின்ட். 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That is, you see, a life which is uncertain, a transitory, which is not permanent, that's the kind of thing, life in which I smelled perfume, I felt at home, and I was not thinking in terms of that life which God would give me, which is a supreme life, which would be a permanent life. And I was like a fool that I was, uncertain of where I was going. I was indulging in all my sensory experiences. That was the situation when he took charge of me and made me a member of this holy gathering. So you see, the other, he calls it as Adisayam. So, Vichayadhan, idu oppadu, undo ketkin, mihikadal, adiyarnam, adiyanaki. So that is the thing that he did to me, and that was a big magic. That was, and he follows.
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